0: This is the message of the gospel, aired here on 93.3 WOPW-LP, Mount Vernon.
1: With SRN News, I'm Ron Taylor. Christian Castro is the first federal officer prosecuted by the Justice Department for actions taken during this year's massive immigration enforcement surge in the Twin Cities.
2: ICE officer Christian Castro turned himself in and appeared in shackles at his federal hearing in McAllen, Texas, where he pled not guilty to making false statements to investigators. He was released on bond with an ankle monitor. Castro's attorney, David Lindenmuth, spoke with reporters.
3: You see all these opinions and all this anger, and it's all being focused on one individual. And I think it's inherently unfair.
2: The indictment unsealed Friday accuses Castro of lying to the FBI about being attacked with a broom and a shovel before shooting a Venezuelan man, Julio Cesar Sosa Solis, in the leg. Video contradicted his statements. Meanwhile, Minnesota authorities are facing resistance from the Texas governor as they seek to extradite Castro to face state charges that include assault.
1: That's correspondent Jennifer King reporting. The giant Volkswagen Group, the world's biggest car maker by turnover, has had a brutal reality check. It is embarking on a huge restructuring plan that'll simplify operation and close some plants. Stefan Bratzel, director of the Center of Automotive Management, says Volkswagen's restructuring plan reflects headwinds from China, which is selling more vehicles in Europe than ever before.
4: What we see now is a fundamental crisis of Volkswagen and other incumbents of the automotive industry. It's not only actual crisis, it's a fundamental change of the whole industry. It's a technological change. It's a change with new players coming into the automotive universe.
1: The job market rebounded in August as employers added a surprising 162,000 jobs and revisions added 55,000 to June and July payrolls. More news at townhall.com. A new report on a family from a British organization.
5: The Center for Social Justice says marriage is good for kids. It has released a study indicating that family stability is greatly enhanced when moms and dads marry, because those who do so are a lot less likely to split up than those who just live together. The CSJ points out that when parents break up, their children suffer in a number of ways, emotionally, financially, and physically. Marriage seems to be a pretty good antidote. Michael Harrington reporting.
1: In Haiti, more than 100 mourners attended funerals this week inside a church where gangs recently executed more than 30 people in an attack that shaken the troubled country. The funerals were held for two brothers and three of their cousins at a church in Kinskoff, located in the mountains above Haiti's capital, Port-au-Prince. On August 23rd, gangs attacked the peaceful farming community, killing 47 people and kidnapping more than 50 others, one of the worst, largest kidnappings in Haiti. This is SRN News. Federal regulators are opening a probe into Tesla.
6: They want to know if Tesla's new steering wheel-free taxis comply with safety rules. A day after the company began offering rides in the vehicles, the National Highway Traffic Safety Administration said it was looking into whether Tesla was in full compliance with federal rules in deploying so-called cyber cabs in Austin, Texas, given that the two-seater cars lack steering wheels, mirrors, and brake pedals.
1: It's correspondent Bill Alexander. WNBA Commissioner Kathy Engelbert is retiring at the end of the year, bringing to a close her seven-plus years at the helm of the league and a stewardship that's been transformative and at times tumultuous. NBA Commissioner Adam Silver announcing Engelbert's decision yesterday. Engelbert, who turned 62 in November, is the second-longest tenured WNBA president or commissioner. You'll find more details at srnnews.com.

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There are shadows of sorrow that darken life's way. They are only shadows, but behind the dark shadows shines love's kindly ray. They are only shadows. Do not doubt, do not fear, when the shadows appear, just remember that dark, lonely shadows cannot hide God's dear face. If we trust in His grace, they are only shadows. There are shadows of fear, bringing thoughts that dismay, but they're only shadows. If we walk in His love, they'll all pass away, and we'll find they're just shadows. There are shadows of doubt that steal into our mind. They're only shadows. If we look to the cross, blessed assurance, we find that they're only shadows. There are shadows of death that are black with despair, but they are only shadows, for Christ Jesus the Lord.

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1: With SRN News, I'm Ron Taylor. Christian Castro is the first federal officer prosecuted by the Justice Department for actions taken during this year's massive immigration enforcement surge in the Twin Cities.
2: ICE officer Christian Castro turned himself in and appeared in shackles at his federal hearing in McAllen, Texas, where he pled not guilty to making false statements to investigators. He was released on bond with an ankle monitor. Castro's attorney, David Lindenmuth, spoke with reporters.
3: You see all these opinions and all this anger, and it's all being focused on one individual. And I think it's inherently unfair.
2: The indictment unsealed Friday accuses Castro of lying to the FBI about being attacked with a broom and a shovel before shooting a Venezuelan man, Julio Cesar Sosa Solis, in the leg. Video contradicted his statements. Meanwhile, Minnesota authorities are facing resistance from the Texas governor as they seek to extradite Castro to face state charges that include assault.
1: That's correspondent Jennifer King reporting. The giant Volkswagen Group, the world's biggest car maker by turnover, has had a brutal reality check. It is embarking on a huge restructuring plan that'll simplify operation and close some plants. Stefan Bratzel, director of the Center of Automotive Management, says Volkswagen's restructuring plan reflects headwinds from China, which is selling more vehicles in Europe than ever before.
4: What we see now is a fundamental crisis of Volkswagen and other incumbents of the automotive industry. It's not only actual crisis, it's a fundamental change of the whole industry. It's a technological change. It's a change with new players coming into the automotive universe.
1: The job market rebounded in August as employers added a surprising 162,000 jobs and revisions added 55,000 to June and July payrolls. More news at townhall.com. A new report on a family from a British organization.
5: The Center for Social Justice says marriage is good for kids. It has released a study indicating that family stability is greatly enhanced when moms and dads marry, because those who do so are a lot less likely to split up than those who just live together. The CSJ points out that when parents break up, their children suffer in a number of ways, emotionally, financially, and physically. Marriage seems to be a pretty good antidote. Michael Harrington reporting.
1: In Haiti, more than 100 mourners attended funerals this week inside a church where gangs recently executed more than 30 people in an attack that shaken the troubled country. The funerals were held for two brothers and three of their cousins at a church in Kinskoff, located in the mountains above Haiti's capital, Port-au-Prince. On August 23rd, gangs attacked the peaceful farming community, killing 47 people and kidnapping more than 50 others, one of the worst, largest kidnappings in Haiti. This is SRN News. Federal regulators are opening a probe into Tesla.
6: They want to know if Tesla's new steering wheel-free taxis comply with safety rules. A day after the company began offering rides in the vehicles, the National Highway Traffic Safety Administration said it was looking into whether Tesla was in full compliance with federal rules in deploying so-called cyber cabs in Austin, Texas, given that the two-seater cars lacked steering wheels, mirrors, and brake pedals.
1: It's correspondent Bill Alexander. WNBA Commissioner Kathy Engelbert is retiring at the end of the year, bringing to a close her 7-plus years at the helm of the league and a stewardship that's been transformative and at times tumultuous. NBA Commissioner Adam Silver announcing Engelbert's decision yesterday. Engelbert, who turned 62 in November, is the second longest tenured WNBA president or commissioner. You'll find more details at srnnews.com.

The chimes of time ring out the news. Another day is through. Someone slipped and fell.

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Believe on the Lord Jesus Christ, and thou shalt be saved. 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

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I pray that the music has been a blessing to your day. 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
1: With SRN News, I'm Ron Taylor. Christian Castro is the first federal officer prosecuted by the Justice Department for actions taken during this year's massive immigration enforcement surge in the Twin Cities.
2: ICE officer Christian Castro turned himself in and appeared in shackles at his federal hearing in McAllen, Texas, where he pled not guilty to making false statements to investigators. He was released on bond with an ankle monitor. Castro's attorney, David Lindenmuth, spoke with reporters.
3: You see all these opinions and all this anger, and it's all being focused on one individual. And I think it's inherently unfair.
2: The indictment unsealed Friday accuses Castro of lying to the FBI about being attacked with a broom and a shovel before shooting a Venezuelan man, Julio Cesar Sosa Solis, in the leg. Video contradicted his statements. Meanwhile, Minnesota authorities are facing resistance from the Texas governor as they seek to extradite Castro to face state charges that include assault.
1: That's correspondent Jennifer King reporting. The giant Volkswagen Group, the world's biggest car maker by turnover, has had a brutal reality check. It is embarking on a huge restructuring plan that'll simplify operation and close some plants. Stefan Bratzel, director of the Center of Automotive Management, says Volkswagen's restructuring plan reflects headwinds from China, which is selling more vehicles in Europe than ever before.
4: What we see now is a fundamental crisis of Volkswagen and other incumbents of the automotive industry. It's not only actual crisis, it's a fundamental change of the whole industry. It's a technological change. It's a change with new players coming into the automotive universe.
1: The job market rebounded in August as employers added a surprising 162,000 jobs and revisions added 55,000 to June and July payrolls. More news at townhall.com. A new report on a family from a British organization.
5: The Center for Social Justice says marriage is good for kids. It has released a study indicating that family stability is greatly enhanced when moms and dads marry, because those who do so are a lot less likely to split up than those who just live together. The CSJ points out that when parents break up, their children suffer in a number of ways, emotionally, financially, and physically. Marriage seems to be a pretty good antidote. Michael Harrington reporting.
1: In Haiti, more than 100 mourners attended funerals this week inside a church where gangs recently executed more than 30 people in an attack that shaken the troubled country. The funerals were held for two brothers and three of their cousins at a church in Kinskoff, located in the mountains above Haiti's capital, Port-au-Prince. On August 23rd, gangs attacked the peaceful farming community, killing 47 people and kidnapping more than 50 others, one of the worst, largest kidnappings in Haiti. This is SRN News. Federal regulators are opening a probe into Tesla.
6: They want to know if Tesla's new steering wheel-free taxis comply with safety rules. A day after the company began offering rides in the vehicles, the National Highway Traffic Safety Administration said it was looking into whether Tesla was in full compliance with federal rules in deploying so-called cyber cabs in Austin, Texas, given that the two-seater cars lacked steering wheels, mirrors, and brake pedals.
1: It's correspondent Bill Alexander. WNBA Commissioner Kathy Engelbert is retiring at the end of the year, bringing to a close her seven-plus years at the helm of the league and a stewardship that's been transformative and at times tumultuous. NBA Commissioner Adam Silver announcing Engelbert's decision yesterday. Engelbert, who turned 62 in November, is the second-longest tenured WNBA president or commissioner. You'll find more details at srnnews.com.

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1: With SRN News, I'm Ron Taylor. Christian Castro is the first federal officer prosecuted by the Justice Department for actions taken during this year's massive immigration enforcement surge in the Twin Cities.
2: ICE officer Christian Castro turned himself in and appeared in shackles at his federal hearing in McAllen, Texas, where he pled not guilty to making false statements to investigators. He was released on bond with an ankle monitor. Castro's attorney, David Lindenmuth, spoke with reporters.
3: You see all these opinions and all this anger, and it's all being focused on one individual. And I think it's inherently unfair.
2: The indictment unsealed Friday accuses Castro of lying to the FBI about being attacked with a broom and a shovel before shooting a Venezuelan man, Julio Cesar Sosa Solis, in the leg. Video contradicted his statements. Meanwhile, Minnesota authorities are facing resistance from the Texas governor as they seek to extradite Castro to face state charges that include assault.
1: That's correspondent Jennifer King reporting. The giant Volkswagen Group, the world's biggest car maker by turnover, has had a brutal reality check. It is embarking on a huge restructuring plan that'll simplify operation and close some plants. Stefan Bratzel, director of the Center of Automotive Management, says Volkswagen's restructuring plan reflects headwinds from China, which is selling more vehicles in Europe than ever before.
4: What we see now is a fundamental crisis of Volkswagen and other incumbents of the automotive industry. It's not only actual crisis, it's a fundamental change of the whole industry. It's a technological change. It's a change with new players coming into the automotive universe.
1: The job market rebounded in August as employers added a surprising 162,000 jobs and revisions added 55,000 to June and July payrolls. More news at townhall.com. A new report on a family from a British organization.
5: The Center for Social Justice says marriage is good for kids. It has released a study indicating that family stability is greatly enhanced when moms and dads marry, because those who do so are a lot less likely to split up than those who just live together. The CSJ points out that when parents break up, their children suffer in a number of ways, emotionally, financially, and physically. Marriage seems to be a pretty good antidote. Michael Harrington reporting.
1: In Haiti, more than 100 mourners attended funerals this week inside a church where gangs recently executed more than 30 people in an attack that shaken the troubled country. The funerals were held for two brothers and three of their cousins at a church in Kinskoff, located in the mountains above Haiti's capital, Port-au-Prince. On August 23rd, gangs attacked the peaceful farming community, killing 47 people and kidnapping more than 50 others, one of the worst, largest kidnappings in Haiti. This is SRN News. Federal regulators are opening a probe into Tesla.
6: They want to know if Tesla's new steering wheel-free taxis comply with safety rules. A day after the company began offering rides in the vehicles, the National Highway Traffic Safety Administration said it was looking into whether Tesla was in full compliance with federal rules in deploying so-called cyber cabs in Austin, Texas, given that the two-seater cars lacked steering wheels, mirrors, and brake pedals.
1: It's correspondent Bill Alexander. WNBA Commissioner Kathy Engelbert is retiring at the end of the year, bringing to a close her 7-plus years at the helm of the league and a stewardship that's been transformative and at times tumultuous. NBA Commissioner Adam Silver announcing Engelbert's decision yesterday. Engelbert, who turned 62 in November, is the second longest tenured WNBA president or commissioner. You'll find more details at srnnews.com.

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1: With SRN News, I'm Ron Taylor. Christian Castro is the first federal officer prosecuted by the Justice Department for actions taken during this year's massive immigration enforcement surge in the Twin Cities.
2: ICE officer Christian Castro turned himself in appeared in shackles at his federal hearing in McAllen, Texas, where he pled not guilty to making false statements to investigators. He was released on bond with an ankle monitor. Castro's attorney, David Lindenmuth, spoke with reporters.
3: You see all these opinions and all this anger, and it's all being focused on one individual. And I think it's inherently unfair.
2: The indictment unsealed Friday accuses Castro of lying to the FBI about being attacked with a broom and a shovel before shooting a Venezuelan man, Julio Cesar Sosa Solis, in the leg. Video contradicted his statements. Meanwhile, Minnesota authorities are facing resistance from the Texas governor as they seek to extradite Castro to face state charges that include assault.
1: That's correspondent Jennifer King reporting. The giant Volkswagen Group, the world's biggest car maker by turnover, has had a brutal reality check. It is embarking on a huge restructuring plan that'll simplify operation and close some plants. Stefan Bratzel, director of the Center of Automotive Management, says Volkswagen's restructuring plan reflects headwinds from China, which is selling more vehicles in Europe than ever before.
4: What we see now is a fundamental crisis of Volkswagen and other incumbents of the automotive industry. It's not only actual crisis, it's a fundamental change of the whole industry. It's a technological change. It's a change with new players coming into the automotive universe.
1: The job market rebounded in August as employers added a surprising 162,000 jobs and revisions added 55,000 to June and July payrolls. More news at townhall.com. A new report on a family from a British organization.
5: The Center for Social Justice says marriage is good for kids. It has released a study indicating that family stability is greatly enhanced when moms and dads marry, because those who do so are a lot less likely to split up than those who just live together. The CSJ points out that when parents break up, their children suffer in a number of ways, emotionally, financially, and physically. Marriage seems to be a pretty good antidote. Michael Harrington reporting.
1: In Haiti, more than 100 mourners attended funerals this week inside a church where gangs recently executed more than 30 people in an attack that shaken the troubled country. The funerals were held for two brothers and three of their cousins at a church in Kinskuff, located in the mountains above Haiti's capital, Port-au-Prince. On August 23rd, gangs attacked the peaceful farming community, killing 47 people and kidnapping more than 50 others, one of the worst, largest kidnappings in Haiti. This is SRN News. Federal regulators are opening a probe into Tesla.
6: They want to know if Tesla's new steering wheel-free taxis comply with safety rules. A day after the company began offering rides in the vehicles, the National Highway Traffic Safety Administration said it was looking into whether Tesla was in full compliance with federal rules in deploying so-called cyber cabs in Austin, Texas, given that the two-seater cars lack steering wheels, mirrors, and brake pedals.
1: It's correspondent Bill Alexander. WNBA Commissioner Kathy Engelbert is retiring at the end of the year, bringing to a close her 7-plus years at the helm of the league and a stewardship that's been transformative and at times tumultuous. NBA Commissioner Adam Silver announcing Engelbert's decision yesterday. Engelbert, who turned 62 in November, is the second longest tenured WNBA president or commissioner. You'll find more details at srnnews.com.
7: Sports, I'm Donna Water. In Major League Baseball, the Boston Red Sox rallied to beat the Baltimore Orioles 6-5 Thursday night. Nick Sogard's two-run shot in the eighth broke a 3-all tie. The Astros beat the White Sox 6-2. The Astros lead the AL West by 2.5 games over second-place Rangers. The Pirates beat the Giants 5-2, the Cubs 2, Brewers 1, the Rangers 6, the Rays nothing. The San Francisco 49ers have arrived in Melbourne, Australia for their season-opening NFL game against the Los Angeles Rams, September 11th. It's expected to be a sold-out crowd. The Rams are scheduled to arrive next Thursday, only 24 hours before the game. A ruling by a Louisiana judge clears the way for Louisiana State University to list some former NFL players on its roster. The Southeastern Conference last week had announced heavy potential punishment for teams that bring in ex-pros. I'm Donna Warder, AP Sports.

The Bible says in John 3:16, "For God so loved the world that he gave his only begotten Son." God loved the world, the whole world. 6.2 billion people on the face of the earth. Part of that world is China. Part of that world is Africa. David Livingstone, a missionary in Africa, after many years of service and sacrifice, went to heaven. After going to heaven, his heart was removed and buried in Africa. Much like David Livingstone, God has broken my heart for China. 20% of the world's population lives in China. The last known missionary that was there as a full-time missionary was in 1947. It has been over 50 years since there's been a gospel-preaching missionary in China. It is important, so important, that we reach this country with the gospel of the Lord Jesus Christ.

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0: Welcome to the podcast Flagpole with Brother Dave. We're glad that you stopped again to be with us for another time together. We last week and the week before had a wonderful time with Brother Jeremy, Mrs. Smith, Mrs. Jeremy Smith, and Zachary at the controls. I want to thank you and ask you to please send us a line, whether it be message Dave and Shauna Smith on our Facebook post or sending a personal email to me at saddleupbrodave@gmail.com. Just the word saddle, the word up, bro, B-R-O, Dave, at gmail.com. My burden has been with this podcast to be able to help, to be able to encourage. And as I said earlier, we started out with just a devotional thought, like a couple of the devotional books that I've written, In the Trail, or The Trail Ahead, and In the Saddle. But we've gone with our family discussion, and I'm honored to be able to have my part of my family here with us tonight. I want to open with a couple of verses here tonight, and I'll give you our subject in just a moment. But in Proverbs 23, verse number 26, "My son, give me thine heart, and let thine eyes observe my ways." My son, give me thine heart. It's like a father is going after the son's heart. You know, sometimes we live in a world of demand instead of realizing that one of the best ways to get our another generation to follow, to be obedient to the Lord, is for us to be able to get their hearts. The Bible also tells us in the book of James, in James chapter 1, verse number 19, "Wherefore, my beloved brethren, let every man be," and I'm sure you possibly know the verse, "swift to hear, slow to speak, and slow to wrath." A couple of weeks ago when we started this series of podcasts back, we called it Fundamentals of a Healthy Childhood, or Helping Another Generation, helping them, encourage them, leading and another generation. I've got Brother Jeremy and Mrs. Smith here with us tonight, and we're going to go to question number two. Last couple of podcasts, we talked about what example are we setting? What example are we setting for another generation? Tonight, we want to go ahead and begin to cover, are we listening? Are we listening? I believe very strongly that a mother and a father, in their instruction, in their training to children, as we know the Bible says in Proverbs 22:6, "Train up a child in the way he should go, and when he is old, he will not depart from it." That does not mean that our children will do everything that we said, but we give them tools and guidelines and biblical scriptural principles. They will make the decision whether they do or not. So the question is often asked, and Mrs. Smith and I are very humbled, very privileged, very unworthy, that our son is serving the Lord and his sons are serving the Lord, that our daughter and our son-in-law, their sons and their daughter, is serving the Lord. So the question for us to discuss tonight, and we'll see how far we can get along with this one, is, are we listening to the next generation? Are we teaching them? So Brother Jeremy, does that give you some few thoughts?
1: You know, I was sat here thinking about that question, and I was reminded of at camp, this would probably have been 97, 98. There was a young man who worked on staff, and he was a young teenager, very eager, but whenever you would send him to do something, you would sit there and you call him by name and say, "Hey, I would want you to go." And before you could get out what you want him to do, he was gone. Mm-hmm. Take off running. And you'd have to call him back and say, "Now, what were you supposed to do?" And he would stop and go, "Oh." And the whole summer, the question always came in, are you, and I would constantly work on him, are you listening? And one thing that you did when I was growing up, you'd always look at me and you'd tell me to do something. You go, "Do you understand? Does that make sense? Yes. Do you understand?" And I did the same thing with my boys. And then having employees, you know, in construction and doing that, I always look and I'll explain something. So, does that make sense? And I think oftentimes as Christians, especially as Christian parents, we just tell them, but they're hearing, but they're not listening. And it's like, we don't take the time to ask, do you understand why Do you understand the what? Do you understand where you are in life? Does that make sense? What I was saying? And so I was just thinking about that. And as Christians, we're supposed to be listening to the Lord, first off. You know, we set through a message, Sunday morning, Sunday night, Wednesday night, Sunday school, whatever it is, a revival meeting, and we hear preaching. We hear it, but we don't listen. You and I were talking with a guy the other day that, you know, an adult man.
0: His problem is he doesn't listen.
1: He doesn't listen.
0: Trying to come back different directions.
1: And he actually said, I hear you. It's like, I don't want you just to hear. I want you to listen to what I'm saying.
0: I was on the phone today with somebody talking to him about hearing the voice of the Lord. And the mind that came back to him, both you and Mom will remember me saying this a lot of times. If you can't learn to listen to whom you can see, you'll never be able to learn to listen to the God whom you cannot see.
1: Right. Even well, we always think, okay, and especially new Christians, I can't hear God talking. Well, it's not an audible voice. It's the Holy Spirit working through us, through our Bible reading, through a message, through counsel. You never once told me or Davina what God's will is for our life. But you gave us and equipped us with the information, biblical principles, how to find God's will for your life, and how to learn to listen to God through the Word of God, through preaching, through answered prayer. That's how we do it, is we listen to the... I don't know if that makes sense or not,
0: yes.
1: I'm looking at Mom. You have the same issue a lot of times with young ladies in the kitchen.
2: Well, oftentimes you'll say something and they've already perceived what you're saying without really getting full instruction as to what's being said. And then they go off and do it. And then when you correct them, they get upset because they assumed, because they had already perceived what you were going to say. And so we're so guilty of not, they are guilty of not listening, even though we're willing to make the explanation, because they all have a preconceived in their minds what they're going to do or what they think you're saying to them. And then they go off and do it. And then it causes them to get in trouble.
0: How can we help a parent that might be listening to this podcast? We'll go that direction first, to get their children to listen to them.
2: The first you shared with us is, my son, give me thine heart. You got to go after their heart. A child, none of us are open to anyone unless we feel that there's a sincere desire to want to hear what we have to say, or they don't want to listen because I'm doing all the listening, but you're not listening to me. It's a two-way street, listening is.
1: The one thing that I had is, you know, as a child, when your parents have your heart, there's a desire to please your parents.
2: True.
1: Regardless of what it is. And I saw that as a parent with my boys. You still discipline, and you discipline hard, and you discipline right, but you never let them leave the bedroom after being disciplined without there being love. And do you understand why you got disciplined? Do you understand what happened? And then it shows that desire to please beyond that. I don't know if that makes sense. And the same thing with the Lord. When we have the mind of God, we're walking with the Lord, our desire is to please Him. Therefore, we're listening more intently.
2: True.
1: Does that make sense? I would think.
0: The Bible tells us they hear, and we covered it last week, the hearing ear and the seeing eye, the Lord hath made Him both of them. I use that in teaching principles, and we did it with you, and we did it with Davina. Look at me in my eyes. Look at me in my eyes. When I've got, because the eye is the gate to the heart.
1: Right.
0: Look at me in my eyes. Watch me. And so, as we talked about the staff, and as we've all seen children of parents, the children are running off and the parents talking to them, we've got to get them to look at us in the eyes. So what are some possibilities of being able to help them when you say, look at me in my eyes? I want them to stop. I want them to stop. Because that Bible verse in James, let every man be swift to hear, slow to speak, and slow to wrath. So if I get a child to stop, look at me in my eyes, listen to me, what I'm saying to you, and I'll explain. Because we're in an attention deficit time of this world.
1: Well, we use that as the ADD, ADHD, all of the different isms and whatever else. We were really easy to use those as crutches. I can remember back when we had deaf camp, Miss Jeffries would come.
3: Yes.
1: And she would never allow any of those deaf children to use that as a crutch. And of course they can only hear by seeing signs, but I can oftentimes, do you understand? Do you, you know, she would ask them, do you understand? Look at me. You know, I can see her vividly going, look at me. Do you understand? And they would try to complain or try to, you know, well, I'm hurt or whatever. And she wouldn't have any part of it. And I think in this day and age, we're so easy because we allowed society to dictate. If I had both of my boys, I'd be diagnosed with ADHD and whatever else. I would have been diagnosed. I know. I told my wife the other day, I know I have ADHD. Come look at my shop. You know, I get three projects going looking for the tape measure. You know, but it's, you would always say this, and I learned to do this with the staff guys. Then as when Steph and I had children, we did this with the boys. Tell me what I said when you would have them do something, whether it's go clean their room, make their bed, whatever, they would take up, what did Dad just say? Tell me what I said. Now, what does that mean? Or it goes along with the understanding.
0: You know, we're watching a generation full of rebellion. We're watching a generation that is, okay, let's use this. Laramie's now a police officer. I don't know how many times I've asked him, do you come across sovereign citizens? Mm-hmm. Citizens that want to go past the law, citizens that want to go ahead and avoid the driver's license, avoid, I'm not driving, I'm traveling, and all the different things they say. But I've often, in just a few little videos watched, they want to talk.
1: And the result of not listening as children and parents not making them obey.
0: And I can't get the heart of somebody if I can't get them to listen. Even in a husband and wife relationship, and you come to a time of intense fellowship, you're not going to get it taken care of, the argument that a husband and wife have, until you stop and you listen and you understand why. And, you know, this is why I'd want you to lay the shovel with the nose down, the sharp point down, instead of up. Well, what does it matter? I'm just putting the shovel in there. No, because somebody could come and walk along that and put it up there, you know.
1: But there was an explanation as a young man of why. I think it kind of goes back to when we were talking about the subject before. We always were very good at giving orders, especially strong leaders. Do this, do this, do this. But if we don't have a chance to stop and explain, first comes the obedience, then comes the explanation. And I think to get children to listen, to get adults to listen, first comes the obedience, then comes the explanation. And when they realize, okay, I'm going to do it, but I'm also going to get the explanation. I'm going to understand why I'm doing what I'm doing.
0: Now let's go. Listening comes both ways. If I want to get that child to listen to me, when it's time for that child to talk, I've got to show that child that I'm going to listen to them.
1: I couldn't remember if it was Zachary or Laramie when they were little, and I was talking. We were in the living room doing something. And this is before Facebook and all the stuff that grabs our attention nowadays. And one of the boys was trying to talk to me, and I wasn't paying attention, and he grabbed my face in both his hands. I don't remember which one. I think it was Laramie. And he turned and said, Dad, do you hear me? And he put both his hands on my face, and it really struck home at that moment. I want him to listen to me, but on the same token, I've got to listen to him. And everything both the boys ever said were important, or should have been, regardless of how elementary it was. Because in their minds, it's the most important thing at that moment.
2: There are children that have a hard time talking. And you have to learn how to draw out of that well what's deep inside. Some are very closed. They'll say everything's fine. They're not communicators. They keep everything built inside of them. And so as a parent, we have to be very patient and observing that, so that we draw that out of them to teach them how to communicate those feelings, how to communicate what they're thinking. Because if we don't get it at childhood, and it carries over into adulthood, it's going to carry over into the relationships in the world and with their mate or whoever. And that's going to create issues later on in their lives. So listening is learning how to draw out from that child or those people. You know, there's times people, I'm fine. Don't say, they don't want to say anything. They're just going to move on.
1: Fine is the universal word of there's something going on.
2: Yes. And so we need to be so sensitive to that, because there are those that will do everything you say, but really are not communicating their heart back to you. And you have to learn how to draw that out.
0: And we are right now working in a situation where a father has cut off a child, and the child's about to make a wrong decision that's going to ruin their life. And it all comes back that the child doesn't talk to the parent because the parent doesn't listen.
3: And the child knows that.
2: Right.
0: And that's why the child is...
1: Why should I say anything? You're not going to listen anyways.
2: Right.
0: Or you're not even going to hear my side. You know, when you talk about both sides of it, we're not talking about rebellion of a child. We're talking about a child interacting with a parent. Instead of a parent using that as a teaching tool, all of our listening should be teaching tools. In other words, I'm hearing... You know, sometimes I get bullheaded and I want it done this way. And then stop it instead of saying, well, maybe this would be a better way. Even you and I, we've talked about that a lot. I guess one of the most embarrassing times recently is we came in from a trip where before Mrs. Smith got the cancer and all that. We came in from a trip. I wanted to swing the trailer around. It was like 1 or 2 o'clock in the morning over at your shop. And Mrs. Smith said, let me just stop the truck. Let me get out and watch it for you. No, I can handle it. And instead of just, oh, honey, I know that's going to be close. Just let me do that. So instead of me listening and taking time to hear what she was saying, I popped the windshield out of the back of the truck.
1: Then you really wanted to listen, didn't
0: you? Oh, boy. Oh, boy, I wanted to listen.
1: But we've all have... And it's nothing that you overcome. You never become the perfect listener all your life. It's a daily work as a parent, as a husband. Steph and I have been married 30 years this year, and there's times that she uses the words, I'm fine. It's like, okay, what did I not listen to? What did I not hear? You know, and now our boys are adults. They're on their own. They're doing their own thing. But there's still those moments of, what's going on? And you want to listen because you still want to help and learn to grow.
0: Okay, let's really interact on this one. What did I do as a father to get your heart in concerning listening? And what did I do as a husband to get your heart?
1: That's a big question, because it wasn't just a one and done.
0: No.
1: It was a constant working. Because there were times, I grew up at the camp. I mean, my whole life, from the time I was 7 years of age until I got married. And then even after that, Steph and I were there almost 10 years. Well, yeah, 10 years. But the... there were those moments where it was just like, be dad and be son. Because you were always Brother Dave in front of everybody else. Mm-hmm. I think one of the biggest things, I don't know, there's multiple things, because you and Mom both were very good with Davina and I looking at our interests, because your interests change, you know, you started in kindergarten is different than when you're a teenager, but you would focus on the things that we enjoyed and would focus in those areas and take the time to help in our interests, I guess, would be one thing.
0: Here is something that just came to my mind. We're going to have to end this one, but we're going to throw this one out so it'll maybe be something that they'll want to listen to the next one. You ready?
1: Yes.
0: You're a senior in high school.
1: Right.
0: Mom and I came to you and said, what would you like for graduation?
1: Oh,
0: do you want a ring? Do you want a suit? Do you want to go on a trip? And then we had listened because we knew that there was a massive interest in you for being able to do quick draw and do cowboy skits and stuff like that. Now, to be honest, I don't know of another young man that for his senior gift got a gun. I did not want a ring.
1: I said the first ring I ever want to wear, if you remember this, was my wedding ring.
0: Yeah.
1: I always said that. And I didn't want a suit or anything like that. I wanted a 45 caliber single action Army. Because I was doing, you know, I had an interest and I'd started with a smaller handgun, you know, just a revolver 22. But I had an interest for camp and doing gun tricks and fast draw and everything like that. And sure. I never thought it would happen, but that's what, and the Lord provided a way, but you did listen because that was really what my desire was. That is literally, I would have been happy with anything, truthfully, because we were told, we were taught to be content with that. And we didn't have much money, but the Lord worked it out. There was a pastor who had his firearms license. We were able to get, boy, we could buy him cheap back then, man alive. Yeah. but yeah, that is a good illustration. I think, and I know we got to end this. We could carry it on a little bit more because I have some thoughts too, like with Davina and some things.
0: You hold those thoughts and we're going to go ahead. Let every man be swift to hear. We have just begun, and there's no way we can cover it in every way we need to. But the burden is to be able to help parents to listen to children, children to listen to parents, to create the communication, because we're seeing young couples that get married, they don't listen to each other. It's just my way or the highway. My son, give me thine heart, and let thine eyes observe my ways. Let every man be swift to hear and slow to speak and slow to wrath. Can I ask you the question as we close out this podcast? How good of a listener are you? Have you hurt people because you didn't listen? I want you to think about this. If I can't learn to listen to whom I can see, to whom I love, how in the world will I ever listen to the Savior that shed his blood and gave his life for me? Thank you so much for being with us on this podcast, Flagpole with Brother Dave. I hope you'll join us the next time. Lord bless you.

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Hello, this is Nevin Neal, pastor of Bonners Ferry Baptist Church, and we read today in Exodus chapter 3, verses 13 and 14, where the Bible says, "And Moses said unto God, Behold, when I come unto the children of Israel, and shall say unto them, The God of your fathers hath sent me unto you, and they shall say to me, What is his name? What shall I say unto them? And God said unto Moses, I am that I am. And he said, Thus shalt thou say unto the children of Israel, I am, hath sent me unto you. Then we read in John chapter 8, verse 58, and the Bible says this, Jesus said unto them, Verily, verily, I say unto you, before Abraham was, I am. In John 8, 58, Jesus identifies who he is. He is Jehovah God of the Old Testament in human form. If you'd like to contact us, you can reach us here at Bonners Ferry Baptist Church at 208-267-3746 or find us at bfbaptist.com.

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Thank you for tuning in today, and we are on the last broadcast that deals with the book of Jude, the final study that we're going to do. We're in verse 25, and it's been a very enriching study. It's been enjoyable and very, very appropriate the day and hour in which we live. If you have missed these broadcasts, let me encourage you to order the commentary on the book of Jude that covers the material. They'll tell you at the end of the broadcast how to contact us and let us know you're listening, and also how you can order a copy of the commentary on the book of Jude. But in verse 25, we pick up today. It says, "To the only wise God, our Savior, be glory and majesty, dominion and power, both now and forever." In that statement, he is giving us his concluding remarks and telling us that all these things we've learned about contending for the faith once delivered to the saints, all these things we've learned about dealing with the apostates and living in an apostate world, they have an end. They are to a purpose. We do not contend so that we can be contentious. I understand some people who never pray. If they made a law and said you couldn't pray, they would start not because they love God or feel responsibility or are trying to honor him, but they would rebel against the authority. On the other hand, since they're told to pray without ceasing, they fail to do that. Once again, in rebellion against God. This contending that we're doing is not to have a contentious spirit, but rather it has a purpose, or at least maybe a sevenfold, sixfold purpose, that we are trying to achieve some things that relate to the person of God in this world, or at least acquaint people with him. But it has to do with glorifying God. He is the only true and living God. He is the God that answers or that hears prayer, because he's the only one alive. He wasn't fashioned by the hands of men. Men didn't make Jehovah God. Jehovah God made men. In the beginning, God, Genesis 1 and verse 1. But we're supposed to do this to the glory of God. You know, in Isaiah 43 and verse 10, the Bible said, "Ye are my witnesses, saith the Lord, and my servant, whom I have chosen, that ye may know and believe and understand that I am he. Before me there was no God formed, neither shall there be after me. I, even I, am the Lord, and beside me there is no Savior." He's the only Savior. He is the only true and living God. There are not multiple gods. There is the God of heaven. And in Isaiah 45 and verse 22, just a few pages over from that passage, the Bible tells us, "Look unto me and be ye saved, all the ends of the earth, for I am God and there is none else." There is no other God. There is no other Savior but Jehovah God, the God of the Bible. And in John 1 and verse 1, he reveals himself in the person of the Lord Jesus Christ. The Bible says, "In the beginning was the Word, and the Word was with God, and the Word was God, the same as in the beginning with God. All things were made by him. Without him was not anything made that was made." And then in verse 14 of John chapter 1, it says, "And the Word was made flesh and dwelt among us, and we beheld his glory as the glory of the only begotten of the Father, full of grace and truth." So we're not talking here about Allah. We're not talking about multiple deities. I hear people say, "Well, we're all worshiping the same God." No, Allah had no son, and that's clearly stated repeatedly in the Islamic faith and in the Quran. But God had a son and gave his son as the atoning sacrifice, the propitiation for our sin. And there are many other differences, but that could not be, there couldn't be a more distinguishing factor than the statements to clarify that we're not talking about the same God. Jehovah God exists. Allah does not. And
we're contending to achieve several things as we contend for the faith, as we contend with the apostate and contend in an apostate world. First of all, to reveal the superior wisdom of Almighty God. And in Romans chapter 11 and verse 33, the Bible says, "Oh, the depth of the riches, both of the wisdom and knowledge of God, how unsearchable are his judgments and his ways past finding out." We're trying to reveal this wonderful God that the Bible tells us of, who gave his son, whose wisdom exceeds explanation. There's no possibility for us to describe it. There are not enough adjectives in the human language or in the English language, any of them, to describe Jehovah God. And then to clarify that he is the only God, and we found that in Isaiah 43 and verse 10, Isaiah 45 and verse 22, and very, very clear that he is exclusively the Creator. There is no other. Then we are supposed to get him glory according to these statements. Verse 25, "Be glory and majesty, dominion and power, both now and ever." So he tells us we're getting glory. You know, the word glory is in the Bible 376 times, and almost always it deals with God, and it is making reference to him. You know, one of the most beautiful passages of Scripture that you'll find dealing with the glory of God, Psalm 24 and verse 7, it said, "Lift up your heads, O ye gates, and be ye lift up, ye everlasting doors, and the King of glory shall come in." Who is this King of glory? The Lord strong and mighty, the Lord mighty in battle. "Lift up your heads, O ye gates, even lift them up, ye everlasting doors, and the King of glory shall come in." Who is this King of glory? The Lord of hosts. He is the King of glory. And the Lord of hosts is God's fighting name. It has to do with him leading the host of heaven into battle. He has never lost. It has never even been close. But this God is our God, the God of the Bible. And, you know, 1 Corinthians 10, verse 31, the Bible tells us, "Whether therefore you eat or you drink or whatsoever you do," that would include praying, that would include contending for the faith, that would include soul winning, "whatsoever you do, do all to the glory of God." The end is not for our glory, but his glory. It is not to elevate us. It is to elevate him and his wisdom and his majesty and his glory and his word and his son, the Lord Jesus, who is God the Son. And so the Bible tells us that there are things that we have to do to promote the glory of God. Now, God has glory regardless of whether we promote it. But if men are going to see it, we are his voice in this world. We are those who are to represent him. We are ambassadors for Christ, as though God did beseech you by us. We pray you in Christ's stead be reconciled to God. Our responsibility is to spread and propagate the glory of Almighty God. And then we're supposed to reveal his majesty. Majesty has to do with magnificence. It has to do with his holy character and his attributes. I mean, God is holy. God is just. God is righteous. God is love. There's a balance to those things. God's chief attribute is his holiness.
and all of his other attributes are reconciled by his holiness. His love is a holy love. His grace is a holy grace. His mercy is a holy mercy. None of those attributes that have to do with compassion and kindness soften his holiness, his justice, his righteousness. That's part of his being. That's who God is. That's what God is. And it's his majesty that is displayed, and you and I are to make people aware of it. I hear people say, "You're awesome. This is awesome. That's awesome." That's really a misuse of the word. The only thing that's awesome in this world is Almighty God. It's breathtaking to understand the person of God, the nature of God, the character of God, the love of God. And in Psalm 93 and verse 1, the Bible said, "The Lord reigneth, he is clothed in majesty." It's majestic, it's breathtaking, it's awesome to get a glimpse of Almighty God. In Isaiah chapter 6, when he got a view of Almighty God, he understood how unclean he was. He understood the majesty of Almighty God. And then the Bible talks about his dominion. Dominion has to do with reigning and being in charge. It has to do with divine authority and control of things. Psalm 24 and verses 1 and 2, the Bible says the earth is the Lord's and the fullness thereof, the world and they that dwell therein. And God is the creator. He built everything, or should I say, instead of built, created everything. And it says in verse 2 of Psalm 24, "For he hath founded it upon the seas and established it upon the floods." So the earth is the Lord's and everything in it. You know, everybody in this world is the property of God by creation. But everybody is not a child of God. Only those who, according to John 1 and verse 12, receive his Son, Jesus Christ, as their personal Savior. But God has dominion. He is the final authority. There is no higher authority. And then we're supposed to reveal his power, and there is no power but of God. He has power over sin, power over the devil, power over nature, power over death, power over hell, and we are to propagate that power. And then to show them his eternal nature, he is the true and living God. Folks, you and I need to contend for the faith once delivered to the saints. Be encouraged. It won't be long until the Lord Jesus says, "Come up hither," and we will be in his presence. But in the meantime, let you and I contend for the faith and glorify God. Show them his majesty and his glory.

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You can contact us at 814-239-2813. That's 814-239-2813. 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
1: With SRN News, I'm Ron Taylor. President Trump will appear at both nights of the Republicans' midterm convention in Dallas, September 9th and 10th. Mr. Trump and Vice President J.D. Vance will headline the two nights, with Vance speaking Wednesday night and President Trump on Thursday. The event is aimed at promoting the party's candidates and the Trump administration agenda. The president is set to appear both nights in what the RNC billed as a primetime showcase for President Trump's success, candidates, and causes that have propelled the 2026 midterms to unprecedented focus. Zach Kraft, spokesman for the RNC Dallas GOP 2026 midterm convention, tells the Salem Radio Network this historic convention will showcase the president's accomplishments.
2: This midterm convention is a reminder to the American people of what is at stake on the ballot in November. You know, this is two years ago, the American people voted overwhelmingly for President Trump to secure the border, to tackle Biden inflation, and he has done that. He has secured the border. There's no longer millions of illegal immigrants pouring in here from countries all over the world. You know, he delivered the largest tax cut in history.
1: The event will be held September 9th and 10th at the American Airlines Center in Dallas. Republicans say a recent House vote on Israel and college funding highlights Democratic divisions ahead of the midterms. Richard Boyd has more.
3: The House passed a bill barring federal funding for colleges that join certain commercial boycotts of Israel. Republicans say it protects Jewish students and preserves study opportunities in Israel. Most Democrats opposed the measure, citing First Amendment concerns. GOP leaders say the vote draws a clear contrast with President Trump's support for Israel and efforts to confront campus anti-Semitism. Richard Boyd reporting.
1: The military says it struck three Iranian oil tankers after Navy warships were targeted with ballistic missiles. The military statement Saturday said the aircraft and carrier evaded multiple unprovoked Iranian attacks. This is SRN News. Texas Republicans want to change the divorce law.
4: The state GOP has released a list of legislative priorities, and one of them involves changing how two married people separate. In a statement, the party says, quote, "Marriage and strong families are the best protection for children. We call for an end to no-fault divorce. When a marriage breaks down, family law proceedings should respect 50-50 equal parenting presumptions in the best interest of children." The Texas GOP is also promoting covenant marriage. Michael Harrington reporting.
1: For the first time in nearly a century, Orthodox Christian monks have returned to Estonia. The Kirkla Orthodox Monastery is the first of its kind to be established by the Estonian Apostolic Orthodox Church in decades. The monks' daily routine includes prayer, garden work, and spiritual talks with a growing number of visitors from outside, including a lot of young people. Estonia is a very secular society, but clergymen say they see signs of religion among young people. This is SRN News. The stock market dipped a bit as strong jobs report raised interest rate hike worries and concerns. With more on Friday's market activities from financial correspondent Seth Sutel, reporting from New York.
5: Stocks fell on Wall Street and Treasury yields rose after a surprisingly strong job market report appeared to increase the chances that the Federal Reserve could raise interest rates. The S&P 500 lost 0.4% Friday. The Dow gave back 271 points, that's about 0.5%. The NASDAQ composite fell 0.3%. The government reported that employers added 162,000 jobs last month. That was far more than expected. Resilience in the job market could give the Fed leeway to raise its benchmark short-term interest rate to fight inflation. The Fed holds its next policy meeting later this month. Seth Sutel in New York.
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1: With SRN News, I'm Ron Taylor. President Trump will appear at both nights of the Republicans' midterm convention in Dallas, September 9th and 10th. Mr. Trump and Vice President J.D. Vance will headline the two nights, with Vance speaking Wednesday night and President Trump on Thursday. The event is aimed at promoting the party's candidates and the Trump administration agenda. The president is set to appear both nights in what the RNC billed as a primetime showcase for President Trump's success, candidates, and causes that have propelled the 2026 midterms to unprecedented focus. Zach Kraft, spokesman for the RNC Dallas GOP 2026 midterm convention, tells the Salem Radio Network this historic convention will showcase the president's accomplishments.
2: This midterm convention is a reminder to the American people of what is at stake on the ballot in November. You know, this is two years ago, the American people voted overwhelmingly for President Trump to secure the border, to tackle Biden inflation, and he has done that. He has secured the border. There's no longer millions of illegal immigrants pouring in here from countries all over the world. You know, he delivered the largest tax cut in history.
1: The event will be held September 9th and 10th at the American Airlines Center in Dallas. Republicans say a recent House vote on Israel and college funding highlights Democratic divisions ahead of the midterms. Richard Boyd has more.
3: The House passed a bill barring federal funding for colleges that join certain commercial boycotts of Israel. Republicans say it protects Jewish students and preserves study opportunities in Israel. Most Democrats opposed the measure, citing First Amendment concerns. GOP leaders say the vote draws a clear contrast with President Trump's support for Israel and efforts to confront campus anti-Semitism. Richard Boyd reporting.
1: The military says it struck three Iranian oil tankers after Navy warships were targeted with ballistic missiles. The military statement Saturday said the aircraft and carrier evaded multiple unprovoked Iranian attacks. This is SRN News. Texas Republicans want to change the divorce law.
4: The state GOP has released a list of legislative priorities, and one of them involves changing how two married people separate. In a statement, the party says, quote, "Marriage and strong families are the best protection for children. We call for an end to no-fault divorce. When a marriage breaks down, family law proceedings should respect 50-50 equal parenting presumptions in the best interest of children." The Texas GOP is also promoting covenant marriage. Michael Harrington reporting.
1: For the first time in nearly a century, Orthodox Christian monks have returned to Estonia. The Kirkla Orthodox Monastery is the first of its kind to be established by the Estonian Apostolic Orthodox Church in decades. The monks' daily routine includes prayer, garden work, and spiritual talks with a growing number of visitors from outside, including a lot of young people. Estonia is a very secular society, but clergymen say they see signs of religion among young people. This is SRN News. The stock market dipped a bit as strong jobs report raised interest rate hike worries and concerns. With more on Friday's market activities from financial correspondent Seth Sutel, reporting from New York.
5: Stocks fell on Wall Street and Treasury yields rose after a surprisingly strong job market report appeared to increase the chances that the Federal Reserve could raise interest rates. The S&P 500 lost 0.4% Friday. The Dow gave back 271 points, that's about 0.5%. The NASDAQ composite fell 0.3%. The government reported that employers added 162,000 jobs last month. That was far more than expected. Resilience in the job market could give the Fed leeway to raise its benchmark short-term interest rate to fight inflation. The Fed holds its next policy meeting later this month. Seth Sutel in New York.
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1: With SRN News, I'm Ron Taylor. President Trump will appear at both nights of the Republicans' midterm convention in Dallas, September 9th and 10th. Mr. Trump and Vice President J.D. Vance will headline the two nights, with Vance speaking Wednesday night and President Trump on Thursday. The event is aimed at promoting the party's candidates and the Trump administration agenda. The president is set to appear both nights in what the RNC billed as a primetime showcase for President Trump's success, candidates, and causes that have propelled the 2026 midterms to unprecedented focus. Zach Kraft, spokesman for the RNC Dallas GOP 2026 midterm convention, tells the Salem Radio Network this historic convention will showcase the president's accomplishments.
2: This midterm convention is a reminder to the American people of what is at stake on the ballot in November. You know, this is many 2 years ago, the American people voted overwhelmingly for President Trump to secure the border, to tackle Bidenflation, and he has done that. He has secured the border. There's no longer millions of illegal immigrants pouring in here from countries all over the world. You know, he delivered the largest tax cut in history.
1: The event will be held September 9th and 10th at the American Airlines Center in Dallas. Republicans say a recent House vote on Israel and college funding highlights Democratic divisions ahead of the midterms. Richard Boyd has more.
3: The House passed a bill barring federal funding for colleges that join certain commercial boycotts of Israel. Republicans say it protects Jewish students and preserves study opportunities in Israel. Most Democrats opposed the measure, citing First Amendment concerns. GOP leaders say the vote draws a clear contrast with President Trump's support for Israel and efforts to confront campus anti-Semitism. Richard Boyd reporting.
1: The military says it struck three Iranian oil tankers after Navy warships were targeted with ballistic missiles. The military statement Saturday said the aircraft and carrier evaded multiple unprovoked Iranian attacks. This is SRN News. Texas Republicans want to change the divorce law.
4: The state GOP has released a list of legislative priorities, and one of them involves changing how two married people separate. In a statement, the party says, quote, "Marriage and strong families are the best protection for children. We call for an end to no-fault divorce. When a marriage breaks down, family law proceedings should respect 50-50 equal parenting presumptions in the best interest of children." The Texas GOP is also promoting covenant marriage. Michael Harrington reporting.
1: For the first time in nearly a century, Orthodox Christian monks have returned to Estonia. The Kirkla Orthodox Monastery is the first of its kind to be established by the Estonian Apostolic Orthodox Church in decades. The monks' daily routine includes prayer, garden work, and spiritual talks with a growing number of visitors from outside, including a lot of young people. Estonia is a very secular society, but clergymen say they see signs of religion among young people. This is SRN News. The stock market dipped a bit as strong jobs report raised interest rate hike worries and concerns. With more on Friday's market activities from financial correspondent Seth Sutel, reporting from New York.
5: Stocks fell on Wall Street and Treasury yields rose after a surprisingly strong job market report appeared to increase the chances that the Federal Reserve could raise interest rates. The S&P 500 lost 0.4% Friday. The Dow gave back 271 points, that's about 0.5%. The NASDAQ composite fell 0.3%. The government reported that employers added 162,000 jobs last month. That was far more than expected. Resilience in the job market could give the Fed leeway to raise its benchmark short-term interest rate to fight inflation. The Fed holds its next policy meeting later this month. Seth Sutel in New York.
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1: With SRN News, I'm Ron Taylor. President Trump will appear at both nights of the Republicans' midterm convention in Dallas, September 9th and 10th. Mr. Trump and Vice President J.D. Vance will headline the two nights, with Vance speaking Wednesday night and President Trump on Thursday. The event is aimed at promoting the party's candidates and the Trump administration agenda. The president is set to appear both nights in what the RNC billed as a primetime showcase for President Trump's success, candidates, and causes that have propelled the 2026 midterms to unprecedented focus. Zach Kraft, spokesman for the RNC Dallas GOP 2026 midterm convention, tells the Salem Radio Network this historic convention will showcase the president's accomplishments.
2: This midterm convention is a reminder to the American people of what is at stake on the ballot in November. You know, this is many 2 years ago, the American people voted overwhelmingly for President Trump to secure the border, to tackle Biden inflation, and he has done that. He has secured the border. There's no longer millions of illegal immigrants pouring in here from countries all over the world. You know, he delivered the largest tax cut in history.
1: The event will be held September 9th and 10th at the American Airlines Center in Dallas. Republicans say a recent House vote on Israel and college funding highlights Democratic divisions ahead of the midterms. Richard Boyd has more.
3: The House passed a bill barring federal funding for colleges that join certain commercial boycotts of Israel. Republicans say it protects Jewish students and preserves study opportunities in Israel. Most Democrats opposed the measure, citing First Amendment concerns. GOP leaders say the vote draws a clear contrast with President Trump's support for Israel and efforts to confront campus anti-Semitism. Richard Boyd reporting.
1: The military says it struck three Iranian oil tankers after Navy warships were targeted with ballistic missiles. The military statement Saturday said the aircraft and carrier evaded multiple unprovoked Iranian attacks. This is SRN News. Texas Republicans want to change the divorce law.
4: The state GOP has released a list of legislative priorities, and one of them involves changing how two married people separate. In a statement, the party says, quote, "Marriage and strong families are the best protection for children. We call for an end to no-fault divorce. When a marriage breaks down, family law proceedings should respect 50-50 equal parenting presumptions in the best interest of children." The Texas GOP is also promoting covenant marriage. Michael Harrington reporting.
1: For the first time in nearly a century, Orthodox Christian monks have returned to Estonia. The Kirkla Orthodox Monastery is the first of its kind to be established by the Estonian Apostolic Orthodox Church in decades. The monks' daily routine includes prayer, garden work, and spiritual talks with a growing number of visitors from outside, including a lot of young people. Estonia is a very secular society, but clergymen say they see signs of religion among young people. This is SRN News. The stock market dipped a bit as strong jobs report raised interest rate hike worries and concerns. With more on Friday's market activities from financial correspondent Seth Sutel, reporting from New York.
5: Stocks fell on Wall Street and Treasury yields rose after a surprisingly strong job market report appeared to increase the chances that the Federal Reserve could raise interest rates. The S&P 500 lost 0.4% Friday. The Dow gave back 271 points, that's about 0.5%. The NASDAQ composite fell 0.3%. The government reported that employers added 162,000 jobs last month. That was far more than expected. Resilience in the job market could give the Fed leeway to raise its benchmark short-term interest rate to fight inflation. The Fed holds its next policy meeting later this month. Seth Sutel in New York.
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1: With SRN News, I'm Ron Taylor. President Trump will appear at both nights of the Republicans' midterm convention in Dallas, September 9th and 10th. Mr. Trump and Vice President J.D. Vance will headline the two nights, with Vance speaking Wednesday night and President Trump on Thursday. The event is aimed at promoting the party's candidates and the Trump administration agenda. The president is set to appear both nights in what the RNC billed as a primetime showcase for President Trump's success, candidates, and causes that have propelled the 2026 midterms to unprecedented focus. Zach Kraft, spokesman for the RNC Dallas GOP 2026 midterm convention, tells the Salem Radio Network this historic convention will showcase the president's accomplishments.
2: This midterm convention is a reminder to the American people of what is at stake on the ballot in November. You know, this is two years ago, the American people voted overwhelmingly for President Trump to secure the border, to tackle Biden inflation, and he has done that. He has secured the border. There's no longer millions of illegal immigrants pouring in here from countries all over the world. You know, he delivered the largest tax cut in history.
1: The event will be held September 9th and 10th at the American Airlines Center in Dallas. Republicans say a recent House vote on Israel and college funding highlights Democratic divisions ahead of the midterms. Richard Boyd has more.
3: The House passed a bill barring federal funding for colleges that join certain commercial boycotts of Israel. Republicans say it protects Jewish students and preserves study opportunities in Israel. Most Democrats opposed the measure, citing First Amendment concerns. GOP leaders say the vote draws a clear contrast with President Trump's support for Israel and efforts to confront campus anti-Semitism. Richard Boyd reporting.
1: The military says it struck three Iranian oil tankers after Navy warships were targeted with ballistic missiles. The military statement Saturday said the aircraft and carrier evaded multiple unprovoked Iranian attacks. This is SRN News. Texas Republicans want to change the divorce law.
4: The state GOP has released a list of legislative priorities, and one of them involves changing how two married people separate. In a statement, the party says, quote, "Marriage and strong families are the best protection for children. We call for an end to no-fault divorce. When a marriage breaks down, family law proceedings should respect 50-50 equal parenting presumptions in the best interest of children." The Texas GOP is also promoting covenant marriage. Michael Harrington reporting.
1: For the first time in nearly a century, Orthodox Christian monks have returned to Estonia. The Kirkla Orthodox Monastery is the first of its kind to be established by the Estonian Apostolic Orthodox Church in decades. The monks' daily routine includes prayer, garden work, and spiritual talks with a growing number of visitors from outside, including a lot of young people. Estonia is a very secular society, but clergymen say they see signs of religion among young people. This is SRN News. The stock market dipped a bit as strong jobs report raised interest rate hike worries and concerns. With more on Friday's market activities from financial correspondent Seth Sutel, reporting from New York.
5: Stocks fell on Wall Street and Treasury yields rose after a surprisingly strong job market report appeared to increase the chances that the Federal Reserve could raise interest rates. The S&P 500 lost 0.4% Friday. The Dow gave back 271 points, that's about 0.5%. The NASDAQ composite fell 0.3%. The government reported that employers added 162,000 jobs last month. That was far more than expected. Resilience in the job market could give the Fed leeway to raise its benchmark short-term interest rate to fight inflation. The Fed holds its next policy meeting later this month. Seth Sutel, New York.
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The eternal God is thy refuge, and underneath are the everlasting arms. In those difficult days, and they will come, we need to bow our knees before him.

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1: With SRN News, I'm Ron Taylor. President Trump will appear at both nights of the Republicans' midterm convention in Dallas, September 9th and 10th. Mr. Trump and Vice President J.D. Vance will headline the two nights, with Vance speaking Wednesday night and President Trump on Thursday. The event is aimed at promoting the party's candidates and the Trump administration agenda. The president is set to appear both nights in what the RNC billed as a primetime showcase for President Trump's success, candidates, and causes that have propelled the 2026 midterms to unprecedented focus. Zach Kraft, spokesman for the RNC Dallas GOP 2026 midterm convention, tells the Salem Radio Network this historic convention will showcase the president's accomplishments.
2: This midterm convention is a reminder to the American people of what is at stake on the ballot in November. You know, this is two years ago, the American people voted overwhelmingly for President Trump to secure the border, to tackle Biden inflation, and he has done that. He has secured the border. There's no longer millions of illegal immigrants pouring in here from countries all over the world. You know, he delivered the largest tax cut in history.
1: The event will be held September 9th and 10th at the American Airlines Center in Dallas. Republicans say a recent House vote on Israel and college funding highlights Democratic divisions ahead of the midterms. Richard Boyd has more.
3: The House passed a bill barring federal funding for colleges that join certain commercial boycotts of Israel. Republicans say it protects Jewish students and preserves study opportunities in Israel. Most Democrats opposed the measure, citing First Amendment concerns. GOP leaders say the vote draws a clear contrast with President Trump's support for Israel and efforts to confront campus anti-Semitism. Richard Boyd reporting.
1: The military says it struck three Iranian oil tankers after Navy warships were targeted with ballistic missiles. The military statement Saturday said the aircraft and carrier evaded multiple unprovoked Iranian attacks. This is SRN News. Texas Republicans want to change the divorce law.
4: The state GOP has released a list of legislative priorities, and one of them involves changing how two married people separate. In a statement, the party says, quote, "Marriage and strong families are the best protection for children. We call for an end to no-fault divorce. When a marriage breaks down, family law proceedings should respect 50-50 equal parenting presumptions in the best interest of children." The Texas GOP is also promoting covenant marriage. Michael Harrington reporting.
1: For the first time in nearly a century, Orthodox Christian monks have returned to Estonia. The Kirkla Orthodox Monastery is the first of its kind to be established by the Estonian Apostolic Orthodox Church in decades. The monks' daily routine includes prayer, garden work, and spiritual talks with a growing number of visitors from outside, including a lot of young people. Estonia is a very secular society, but clergymen say they see signs of religion among young people. This is SRN News. The stock market dipped a bit as strong jobs report raised interest rate hike worries and concerns. With more on Friday's market activities from financial correspondent Seth Sutel, reporting from New York.
5: Stocks fell on Wall Street and Treasury yields rose after a surprisingly strong job market report appeared to increase the chances that the Federal Reserve could raise interest rates. The S&P 500 lost 0.4% Friday. The Dow gave back 271 points, that's about 0.5%. The NASDAQ composite fell 0.3%. The government reported that employers added 162,000 jobs last month. That was far more than expected. Resilience in the job market could give the Fed leeway to raise its benchmark short-term interest rate to fight inflation. The Fed holds its next policy meeting later this month. Seth Sutel, New York.
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0: This is the Gospel Hour, making known to this nation the gospel of Jesus Christ. 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
1: Hello, everyone. I'm David Green, director of the Gospel Hour, and it's my privilege to welcome you to this Lord's Day broadcast. I'm so happy you have decided to share a portion of your worship experience with us today, and I promise you won't be disappointed as we have another great song for you, and we are winding down and ending our Sunday-only series, Behold the Man. It's been a great series. We've had many wonderful comments about it, but it does end today. But I'm so happy to tell you that we've already lined up a brand new series of messages for you beginning next Sunday. The series is The Origin of Man, of course, preached and taught by Dr. Green. So be sure to listen today and then tune in again next Sunday for that. But right now, let's hear that great old song, I Shall Be Like Him. So enjoy the music and then Dr. Green.

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1: Lead us today, our Father, as we open thy word, as we study thy word, may thy will be done. And may precious souls be born into the family of God today. I cannot see the great unseen gospel hour congregation, Father. Thou dost see every person, each individual. You know the need of each heart. And I beseech thee, O God, the Spirit of God will move upon every heart. Those who are not believers will be born into the family of God. Those who are weak, may they be strengthened. Those who are discouraged, may they be encouraged. Bless those who are sad, those who are suffering. Bless each and every individual who listens now according to the need of that individual heart. We ask it in Jesus' name. For his sake, he is worthy. Amen. I read first in Isaiah 40 and verse 9, Behold your God. Now, I spent two broadcasts on the chapter, that is chapter 40, of the book of Isaiah, and I said, and I say again today, that the need of America, from the White House down to the least American, whoever that might be, from the greatest to the smallest, whoever that might be, from the richest to the poorest, whoever that might be, the greatest need in this great United States of America is to behold the Lord God Almighty. That is the only hope for America. It has been the hope of individuals and nations down through the ages, and it will be until the consummation of all things, and time is no more, and eternity rolls on. Then I say, as an individual, you there in your home, in your community, in your business, you need to behold God. Then I said, there is only one way to behold God, and that is to behold the man Christ Jesus. In John chapter 19, three times, Pilate said, I find no fault in Jesus. And in the fifth verse of chapter 19, he said he carried Jesus out on the platform in the presence of his own people. They had demanded his crucifixion or his death, and Pilate led him out, and he said, Behold the man, behold the man. I want you to see him. Pilate said, Look at him. Now, I looked up that word, behold, and I thought I knew what it meant, and I did to a degree, but behold means to have in sight, but not only to have in sight, to keep in sight, to have and to keep in sight. That is, do not take your eyes off God. Do not take your eyes off Christ. If you do, you're in trouble. Now, on the last broadcast, I used a verse of scripture in Luke. Today, we are reading in the book of Acts. And in the book of Acts chapter 13, I read verse 38, and here's what it says. Be it known unto you, therefore, men and brethren, that through this man is preached unto you the forgiveness of sins, and by him are all that believe are justified from all things from which the law, for which he could not be justified by the law of Moses. Now, I'm trying to read too rapidly. Let me back up and read it slowly, because that verse needs to be read slowly, and it needs to be understood as far as it's humanly possible for the finite mind of man to understand. Watch it now. And by him, now he's speaking of this man, in verse 38, brethren, that through this man, now we're talking about Jesus, and we're talking about behold your God, and the only way to behold God is to first get your eyes upon Jesus, believe in him, receive him, and let him save you, and then you can behold God, but only through Christ. Now watch it. And by him, this man, all that believe, any man, are justified from all things from which ye could not be justified by the law of Moses. Beware, therefore, lest that come upon you, which is spoken of in the prophets. Behold. Now there's the word. There's the word. Behold, ye despisers, and wonder and perish, for I work a work in your days, a work which ye shall in no wise believe, though a man declare it unto you. And when the Jews were gone out of the synagogue, the Gentiles besought that these words might be preached to them the next Sabbath. Now when the congregation was broken up, many of the Jews and religious proselytes followed Paul and Barnabas, who, speaking to them, persuaded them to continue in the grace of God. Now, the grace of God is in Christ Jesus. And the only way to continue in the grace of God is to behold this man in whom grace was brought down the man. You can't get away from it, beloved. Any way you look at redemption, any way you look at salvation, from any angle that you approach the glorious salvation, redemption that is in Christ Jesus, you must approach God through, by means of, the shed blood, the death, the burial, and the resurrection of this man. Now I ask you on the last broadcast, if you are not against, and some are, some do not like to mark the Bible, but if you do not reject the marking that I believe is perfectly all right, and I believe helps to study the Bible, if you're not against marking your Bible, I want you to put a red line or a red circle around man. Be it known, brethren, be it known unto you, therefore, men and brethren, that through this man is preached unto you the forgiveness of sins, and by him, by means of him, all that believe are justified from all things from which they could not be justified by the law of Moses. Now, let me say emphatically and without any apology or without any hesitation, I am not here today to defend or to fight any religion. I am here to do what Paul did when he went into Ephesus and found the idolatry that was so outstanding and well-known in that great city at that time. They worshipped the goddess Diana, and they had a great temple. And Paul preached Jesus. He preached the Lamb of God. He lifted up the blood-stained banner of the cross. He did not prepare a series of sermons against the worship of the goddess. He pointed the people to God. He didn't say, take your eyes off the goddess. He said, put your eyes upon God, or look to God. Now, I know he didn't utter those very words, but he preached Jesus, and he preached the grace of God, and he said, not by works of righteousness, but according to his mercy. And he said, by grace ye are saved through faith, and that not of yourselves. It is the gift of God. We are his workmanship, created in Christ Jesus, not of works, lest any man should boast, and so on. So Paul preached Jesus. He said to the Corinthians, when he went down to that wicked city, he said, I am determined not to know anything among you save Jesus Christ and him crucified. Now I say to all and sundry, I say to every man, regardless of your race, regardless of your religion, regardless of anything, and regardless of all things, I say unto you, there is no other name. There is no other way. There is no other door. There is no other message except this man. Paul said again to the Corinthians, he said, I preached unto you first of all that which I also received. Now, I am not judging when I make the statement that I'm about to make. And I preface it with those words. I am not judging. I am stating a Bible fact. A minister, regardless of who that minister is, regardless of what denomination he may be a member of, or what religion he may represent, if that minister does not preach the death, the burial, and the resurrection of Jesus, the shed blood of Jesus for the remission of sins, it is simply because he has not experienced that glorious miracle himself. If a man has experienced salvation by the grace of God through the shed blood of Jesus, he'll preach it, he'll teach it, he'll declare it. And if a minister does not, if a Sunday school teacher does not, if a layman does not declare unto you that there is only one salvation, and that one salvation is the one way, the one truth, the one life that comes to us by means of the death, burial, and the resurrection of Jesus. Now let me finish the scripture that I was quoting in 1 Corinthians 15:1 and following. He said, I preached unto you first of all that which I also received, how that Christ died for our sins according to the scriptures. He was buried and he rose again the third day according to the scriptures, and he was seen. He was seen. Now in those verses, Paul declares, I preached this gospel, you received this gospel, you were saved by means of this gospel, and you stand in this gospel. So he is saying to the people in Corinth, there is one way, one salvation, one redemption, one door. There is only one way to receive the forgiveness of sins, and that is by means of the shed blood and the glorious resurrection of this man. Behold the man. Now, by him all that believe are justified. What does that mean? It means that if you exercise faith in the shed blood of Jesus, and if you put your trust in the finished work of the Lord Jesus Christ, then it means that God justifies you for Jesus' sake. And God justifies you from all things which you could not be justified from by the law of Moses. Now you hear me, and hear me well, and pay close attention to what I'm going to say. There are thousands and thousands of ministers and Sunday school teachers and evangelists and Bible teachers around the world that are teaching and preaching law and a mixture of law and grace. Now listen to me. God has not destroyed his law. God has not done away with the law. The law of God is today, and the law of God is perfect, and the law of God is holy, and God has not destroyed his law. But Christ is the end of the law for righteousness to everyone that believeth, Romans 10:4. And for a man to tell you that you cannot be saved unless you keep the commandments, then he's preaching law. He is not preaching pure grace, because pure grace declares, by grace ye are saved through faith, and that not of yourselves. It is the gift of God, not of works, lest any man should boast. Now, the law was never given to save people. By the law is the knowledge of sin. By the deeds of the law there should be no flesh justified. And so the law of God was not given to redeem. The law of God was given to show man how exceeding sinful sin is, how exceeding sinful man is. And so the law cannot convert, the law cannot redeem, the law cannot born you into the family of God. But the grace of God and the blood of Jesus Christ is the one way. And you can't have grace apart from blood. And when you put your trust in the blood, then the grace of God comes into your heart and into your life, and you are saved. Now, I know there are some who disagree. And I'm sorry, because I believe the Bible, and I preach the Bible. And I do not have any axes to grind. I'm not fussing with anybody. I'm not defending anyone, and I'm not trying to tear down. I'm trying to build up through the preaching of the simple gospel of the grace of God. Now, I get a lot of letters from young ministers, and I appreciate them, and I get a lot of letters from young Christians, and I appreciate these letters. And I had a letter the other day, and this dear person was so disturbed, they were at the point of giving up. And they said, Brother Green, I've been told if I do not do away with this, and if I do not stop participating in that. Well, now you say, Mr. Green, why don't you name it? I'll tell you why I don't name it. I'll tell you why I don't name it. It could be one of many, many, many things. Some will consign a woman to hell if she cuts her hair. Some will consign a man to hell if he lets his hair grow. And I'm not telling you, I'm not preaching today on long hair or short hair, male or female. I'm trying to tell you that the length of your hair, as long as it's decent, and the garments you wear, as long as they're decent, and cover the shame of your nakedness, and they are presentable in company, as long as you wear garments that are decent and garments that cover your body and garments that do not cause men to gaze upon your body and be tempted and lust after you. As long as you wear decent clothes and your hair is decent and your face is decent, I say to you, my friend, these things have nothing to do with salvation or redemption. Now, the way you dress and the way you act and the songs you sing and so forth, that has a lot to do with your influence and that has a lot to do with your reward. But redemption is apart from hair, dress, or your face. Redemption is on the inside, in the heart, and when you are redeemed in the heart, if you are truly redeemed, if you're wearing clothes that are indecent, you'll stop. If your hair is indecent, you'll get it right. If you fix your face indecently, you'll get it fixed up right, I'll guarantee you. But let me tell you, a minister demanding a man or a woman to do this or that, demanding, here's a man, he says, I'm saved. Here's a woman, and she says, I'm a born-again Christian. And the minister says, you're not saved unless. Now, who are you? You see the outward appearance, but God sees the heart. And you give that person time, a reasonable time, to hear the voice of the Spirit and the tender, small, persuading, compassionate voice that leads babes in Christ. And if that person is born again, if they are off line a little bit in their clothes and their face and their hair, if you'll give God a chance to tenderly lead them and tenderly persuade them as you fervently pray for them, then I'll guarantee you they'll grow in grace and they'll become a living epistle, a living example, and a great testimony for the cause of Christ. But if you take a gospel stick and a gospel baseball bat and try to drive people, then I'll guarantee you, you're going to wound some babies, some babes in Christ. You're going to hurt some tender children in the spirit and in the faith. Jesus was the most compassionate person that ever set foot on this dirt. And my friend, he said to you and he said to me, follow my steps. And that means follow my example. You do as I teach you. I'm teaching you to observe all things. And you do that. And you walk in my steps. And you do not follow fables. And you do not follow old wives' tales. Listen, here's what I preached for 38 long years. 36 on the radio daily. You get a man or a woman's heart right with God Almighty. Get the heart right. And the rest of the body will get right. Now that's right. Listen. God, that which is born of the Spirit is Spirit. And you get a man's spirit born again and under the blood. And I'll guarantee you he'll start dressing right. And a woman will start dressing right. And they'll fix their face right. And they'll wear their hair right, and they'll go to the right places and sing the right songs and keep the right company if you'll get them right in the heart. And if you don't get them right in the heart, they can't be right any other way. The only way to get one right in the heart is to behold the Lord Jesus, believe on the Lord Jesus, trust in His shed blood, His death, burial, and resurrection. Believe on him, and through this man is preached unto you the forgiveness of sins. And all who believe are justified. Can you remember an experience when you believed on Jesus, when you trusted Jesus as your personal Savior? If you can't, do it now, and he'll save you. Father, in the name of Jesus, for his sake, honor, and for his glory, I claim every soul that's under conviction. Save many precious souls today who are church members. They belong to some religion, but they've never been born again. Save them by thy grace through the blood of the Lamb of God. In Jesus' name, he's worthy. Amen.
2: 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Did Dr. Green say something that really touched your heart, or did you really enjoy the music today or another part of the program? 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Now, this book is a verse-by-verse study of 1st and 2nd Thessalonians. It's a hardback book, 308 pages long. And there is a 12-page introduction to this book that you definitely want to read. My father always prefaced and introduced his studies with some background about the time and the era and the area in which the book was written. So, very, very important. Then, we have the album, Tell Me the Story of Jesus. 14 great songs by the Gospel Hour singers and musicians, such as the title song, Tell Me the Story of Jesus, Christ Arose, Savior More Than Life to Me, Jesus Leads, and so on. So, to get the commentary and the musical album, just ask for a Gift Offer N and send your gift of at least $25. 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
2: 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I hope you received a blessing today and will tune in again each and every time you can. And so, until next time, may the Lord bless you and keep you in His will.

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1: 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His eyes were blind, the light he could not see.

0: Turn to the book of Proverbs again, please. We'll read a portion of chapter 5, and then we'll come to the warning against idleness. The subject, too lazy to live. The lazy man never lives. Rich men always die early when they quit working. People that have had an active life, when they retire, they usually go in a hurry. It's a sin to be lazy. It's a form of crookedness. Any man that doesn't work is not worthy of his food that he eats if he's able to work. The fifth chapter is a warning against unchastity. This is a warning. The fifth chapter is a warning against impurity, carelessness in relationships between the sexes. Warning us to be discreet. No standard could be too high for a young lady or a young man to maintain and uphold. Sin's just as ugly as it ever was. Disobedience, impurity. Then I'd like to share with you two verses out of that, chapter 15 and 16. Drink waters out of thine own cistern, and running waters out of thine own well. Now that goes without saying that if you're going to drink waters out of your own cistern, you got to have one. And if you're going to have running waters out of thine own well, you'll have to first have a well. Jesus said, the water that I shall give unto thee shall be a well of water springing up. We've got too many people that are water haulers and water borrowers. They do not have their own cistern or their own well. Then he gives a missionary verse, chapter 16, verse 16. Rather, let thy fountains be dispersed abroad in rivers of waters in the streets. Remember, it's running water that purifies itself. I was interested in the preacher last night and what he said about the Dead Sea. It looked like it's about to come alive. I don't know how anybody could refute. Of course, I'm not that kind of a preacher. I mean, I'm not. If I dug that deep, I'd probably come up dry or something. But I mean, he knows. He's studied and been. And somebody's got to do that. And I just have to be content with being brother unpredictable. And just scatter loads, you know. But I appreciate his messages. And he's so much like a cousin of mine. He favors just like one of my first cousins. And came from the Shields family. And got an honest face, you know. Sincere. Right? Yeah, well, he couldn't predict me to say that, but I said it anyhow. I got to live up to my reputation. No, I've enjoyed the sweet and wonderful truths that have come. And I appreciate it. I went through school. I went through Baylor University. And I heard not one word about the coming of our Lord that you could trust. Because it was all post at that time. Post-millennial. Kingdoms are coming. We're going to bring it in. Our great Baptist Zion is going to evangelize the world. Get it all set, flip a telegram to Jesus and say, you can come back right now, we've got her fixed. I mean, that's about it. That's what I was taught. I went on to Southwestern Seminary and I didn't get anything any better. So far, I got some good things. Don't you think I'm ungrateful? I enjoyed Dr. Tidwell, Dr. J.B. Tidwell, Dr. Bill Herring. And I got some things from dear old Dr. Jeff D. Ray about reading the Bible and about some things in Christian doctrine class and homiletics. I'm grateful for everything that they taught me. But I did not get anything in the way of premillennial teaching in my years of school there. Never did. And then, of course, later on, I think when the post-millennial horse looked like it was doomed to die, it sort of had a little colt, and they called him Ah. And So amillennial is a result of a failing postmillennial truth or doctrine.
1: Yes.
0: Or error. Yes. And so there's only one stand now for anybody, and that is Jesus is coming soon.
1: Amen.
0: And I tell you what, I'd hate to think that he wasn't coming soon. There's no other hope. There never has been. But God's big train is running right on time, and it's on his rails. You won't derail that train, brother. I mean, she's whipping in, and it's not going into any Union Station either. Huh?
2: That's good enough.
3: That's great.
0: Oh, brother, we haven't got ourselves in a mess in this generation. Everybody, just like the preacher, trying to figure out God, a program for God. He don't need your program. And I'll guarantee he's not going to rubber stamp yours either.
1: Right.
0: Legislation's failed. Education's failed. Recreation's failed. Denomination's failed. But regeneration and sanctification still look mighty good.
1: Amen.
0: And that's it. The world's bankrupt financially. Bled white by the big war machine. We've sunk most of our income in war. And there seems to be no other future until Jesus comes. And like the preacher said last night, he's the one that's going to put an end to the war. We haven't won anything. Somebody said, well, we won the war. You never win a war unless God wins it. Peace is a gift. And you don't pay for a gift. Neither do you fight for it. You just accept it. And Jesus is God's peace gift and love gift to the world. And when we rejected him, we invited the bloody war machines to come rolling through. We'll never know anything but war until Jesus comes. My old daddy, bless his sweet memory, when World War Number One broke out on my birthday, June 28, 1914. Closed, that is, it ceased, and that's what it is, that's an armistice. And my daddy got in that little old T model, and we had a school, one-room school, where one teacher taught 8 grades. Right. We didn't have any juvenile delinquency. One teacher could teach 8th grade better then than 3 teachers could teach 1 grade now.
1: That's right.
0: No discipline problem. That's back in the days when whippings came in twos.
1: Right. Amen.
0: You got one at school, you got one when you got home.
1: Amen.
0: You're silly enough to tell it. I never would tell it. I'd settle for one any time than what I got when I got home. My girls enjoy that. Now, let me get into the 4th chapter. I want to visit the ant this morning. He does something besides sting. He only stings you when you get in his way. Now, don't blame him. You stop him, interfere with his work, he'll sting you. Chapter 6, my son, if thou be surety for thy friend, if thou stricken thy hand with a stranger, thou art snared with the words of thy mouth, or taken with the words of thy mouth, do this now, my son, and deliver thyself. When thou art come into the hand of thy friend, go, humble thyself, and make sure thy friend. Give not sleep to thine eyes, nor slumber to thine eyelids. Another place he said, love not sleep. Deliver thyself as a roe from the hand of the hunter and as a bird from the hand of the fowler. Go to the ant, thou sluggard. Consider her ways and be wise. Which having no guide, overseer, or ruler, provideth her meat in the summer and gathereth her food in the harvest. How long wilt thou sleep? O sluggard, when wilt thou rise out of thy sleep? Yet a little sleep. little slumber, a little folding of the hands to sleep, so shall thy poverty come as one that traveleth, and thy want as an armed man. What's the purpose of work? Why should everybody work? Turn to Ephesians chapter 4. Ephesians chapter 4. Verse 28. Let him that stole steal no more. Rather, let him labor, working with his hands, the thing which is good. Why? Well, so he can build up a bank account, no, sir. That he may have to give to him that need it. The purpose of working is to have something to share with somebody else. And when capitalism said, the purpose of work is to get instead of to give, we cut our throats. And then the labor unions came along. And the people are having to force somebody to give them enough money to live on. I say it again. I've said it for many years. Capitalism will dig its own grave because of its selfishness. Capitalism will never work unless we can get Christ into the capital. I mean, into the hearts of the people. Now, the Bible said there are two commandments. Number one, thou shalt love the Lord thy God with everything that you have, inside, outside, you love him. Second, love your neighbors yourself. Now, apart from those two commandments, capitalism will never work. I believe in private enterprise. I believe in liberty and freedom, but the church and the preacher is going to have to get people saved so they'll love the people that work for them enough to give them a decent living. I still believe anybody could make a living in America if they wanted to work.
1: Right.
0: I think one of the things that interfered, and I think it's unchristlike, I think it's ungodly, and that's the giveaway program of the government.
1: Amen.
0: People don't want to work because they said, I just don't want to mess up my welfare check. As far as I'm concerned, that's crooked.
1: Amen.
0: And God's people, and I'm warning you right now, if you've got two cars and don't need them, you better sell one. Time you pay insurance. Listen, if you've got things that you don't need, you better start. If you can pay off your house, or if you live in a house bigger than you make the payments on, in case that comes a cut and say, you better get you a smaller house or a cheaper house. I'm warning God's people today because it's got to come. America's going to have to go back to work or she's going to starve today. I think it was a very sad day when everybody moved to town. We deserted the ground out of which we were formed. We left the soil. And then when we soiled the soil, then we committed suicide. Man doesn't have any respect. He's raped the soil and ruined the soil and poisoned the soil. And man's not working in the soil. We got everything with the machine. Used to, the old horses and mules and plow. And now then it's a big tractor with those big wheels and with the gasoline and with the various other kind of diesel fuels and so forth going down the rows. But the horses are dead and the cows. We don't have any much pasture like we used to have with natural grass, and our cows are living and dying on antibiotics today. People not working the soil. And you notice people how sick they are today, nervous they are today, how many mental problems they got today. And all of our hospitals are running over, and the hospital's supposed to be $100 a day, just a regular room, now within 5 years from right now. That's about all Medicare's done for us. America. And Christian friends, there's no way for us to have a healthy society apart from working. There's no way for a man to be healthy apart from working. The Bible said he's to work with his hands that he might have something to give. 1 Thessalonians chapter 4. Beginning at verse 11, and that's your study, to be quiet. And to do your own business. Work with your own hands as we commanded you. That you may walk honestly toward them that are without, and that you may have lack of nothing. God says, if you'll work with your hands, you'll have lack of nothing. We're to be workers with these hands right here. The most wonderful thing God ever made is a couple of hands with eight fingers and two thumbs. The most versatile thing that God ever made is a body of a man or a woman. We're to work. You know, the Bible says, a workman needeth not to be ashamed, rightly dividing the word. We're to be workmen. Jesus said, I must work the works of him that sent me while it's day, for the night's coming when no man can work. No man can work. Jesus said in the 4th chapter of the Gospel of John, he said, my meat is to do the will of him that sent me and to finish his work. God's people are to be honest, therefore they're to be workers. When you don't work, you don't live. We have many poisons in these systems that only come out when we work hard enough to sweat. In the day of air-conditioned cars, air-conditioned homes and offices, and cigarette smoke everywhere, there's no possible way for a man to stay well. The old-timers stayed well as they worked in the field. You'd say, but Brother Wolf, I don't have a field. You got a backyard. Go to work in it. You got a front yard. Who cares about St. Augustine grass unless you can eat it? You say, well, you don't have a touch of beauty. Beauty me, I. Brother, you get me starving to death. Don't talk to me about your flowers. Throw me some carrots and onions and cabbage and, you know, something I can eat. Say what you want to, brother. America's going to need some groceries before it's over. And somebody's got to go back to work. But I tell you what, if they'd have been planting groceries, see, instead of trees and flowers and everything, at least they'd have gotten some good out of that. I believe in being practical. I really do. I mean, a lot of the stuff the American people are doing is just sort of like a dog show. What have you got when it's over? Really, I mean, we're just putting on, see? We're not practical people. Vanity of vanities. God's people ought to be different. I can remember the time when the farmers, they had to make their own equipment and work their field, and they could do so many things, and everything they did, every time they hit a lick, it counted, see? We didn't have an electric refrigerator. Had a cellar. But you talk about canning, you talk about putting up things, you talk about raising things all the time, but we were busy working. I came home from school. You think I just sat down when I got home from school? No, sir. I mean, my work started. My mother said, son, get off your school clothes. Boy, that means get on the roughest ones I've got and head for the barn. I mean, I've got to milk and shuck corn, and I've got to get things, and I've got to climb, crawl under the house and get potatoes and get the eggs. I don't know why hens ever want to lay under the house anyhow. I bumped every rafter, I guess, under our house many times. But we were busy working all the time. Children ought to be taught to work. Little girl gets 10 years old, she ought to be able to keep house. She ought to be able to cook, prepare a meal, fix the bed, sew, and do all the rest of it. And you mother's going to give an account to God for turning out these little lazy girls that no husband needs.
1: Right. Amen.
0: Some of you silly outfits, you'd say, well, I had to work so hard, I'm going to see that my little girl doesn't have to work. And she wants her breakfast in the bed, I'll take it to her. I haven't got any respect for you, I tell you right now. You're ruining your girls.
3: That's right.
0: You fellas come home and have to hook up to the lawn where it's all right, you know, but your boy ought to do all that. You ought to teach him to work. Finest thing in this world. America's loaded with a bunch of, especially Florida, a bunch of bubble blowers.
3: Right.
0: Pleasure seekers. What am I saying? If you don't work, you're too lazy to live. And you'll never live. I've never known of a man that was really happy that wouldn't work. Never have. We could carry that right on into the church, buddy.
1: Amen.
0: My dear brother, these lazy folks that'll never hit a lick and it'll just come and soak up what they can get and wobble and waddle off with it and never give anything. They're worse many times and all the time than a stream that moves into a dead piece of water that will not have a place going out of it. It gets dead and the scum gets over it. You see.
1: Right. Amen.
0: God's people, Jesus said, it's better to give than it is receive. More blessed to give than it is to receive. Are you a worker today? We're going to have to grow our food. We're going to have to go back to working again, dear friends. You mothers and daddies, now this won't make as much sense. Now, 20 years ago, see, I started this. And they thought, oh, poor Brother Olaf. I mean, that's when I gave up my donuts and coffee, you know, and sweet rolls. And I gave up, you know, the carbonated drinks 25 years ago. And people said, oh, stupid. Yeah, but I tell you what. It sure makes a lot more sense now than it did then. And a bunch of those same fellas, after they got through being butchered at the butcher shop, they've written and asked me, Brother, God's way is the best way. Yeah. It's a simple way. It's so simple that the smart aleks all miss it. That's right. Wherever you find modern science, you'll find modern sickness. Same thing spiritually. The gospel is so simple, the smart aleks miss it. Why, John 3:16 is my way to heaven. John 5:24, Romans 10:9-10, take you all the way without a stop. Won't even have to go through purgatory. Oh, I tell you, dear friends. Of course, I'd say this, and I must be true about it. People ask me sometimes, very seriously, said, Brother Olaf, what do you believe about purgatory? I said, I believe in it. I've already been there. But don't forget, purgatory is on this side of the grave, not on the other. The Bible said we're to be purged now. Say, while we're living. Jesus purges us with his sin. Remember the old song? Lord Jesus, I long to be perfectly whole. I want thee forever to live in my soul. Break down every idol. Cast out every foe. Now wash me and I shall be whiter than snow. Whiter than snow. Yes, whiter than snow. Now wash me and I shall be whiter than snow.
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4: Thank you for joining us today for the Family Altar Program with Lester Roloff. The roots of our ministry are found under the revival tent with sawdust floors, where the old-time preaching of the gospel brought many to the altar. Evangelist Lester Roloff recognized the potential of radio to proclaim the salvation message to as many people as possible. He established the Family Altar Program in 1944. The Roloff Evangelistic Enterprises continues today to minister with the heart of the founder to reach the lost with the message that Christ is the answer. Psalm 78:6-7 challenges us that the generation to come might know them, even the children which should be born, who should arise and declare them to their children, that they might set their hope in God and not forget the works of God, but keep his commandments. 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

0: 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If you'll stay tuned until the end of this broadcast, we'll give you more information about our church. But right now, let's get right into today's message, and may the Lord bless you as you listen to the Word of God. Last week we addressed in John chapter 5 the subject of Jesus being equal with God. That's what the Bible says. He made himself equal with God. It's also in Philippians chapter 2. Today there are more miracles. We're seeing miracles as we go through the book of John. And I'm not for sure what to call this miracle. I think I'm going to call it how to stretch a meal. You think he might know how to stretch a meal? I believe he knows how to stretch a meal. It is often called the feeding of the 5,000. When you hear people talk about it, maybe some of your marginal note says the feeding of the 5,000. But the truth of the matter is, we don't know how many are there. Verse 10 says the men sat down in number about 5,000. But if that's the men, then there could be, with women and children, easily over 10,000 people. We just don't know how many people. So it's not the feeding of the 5,000. We could call it the feeding of the thousands. This is the only miracle that is found in all four Gospels. There must be a reason for that. Evidently, God wants you to get this one. It's found in Matthew, Mark, Luke, and John, all four Gospels. And it's interesting to notice how John, this is the writer John, who was the one closest to Jesus Christ, and he wrote later than all of the other Gospels. He's probably writing 30 years or more after the resurrection and ascension of Jesus Christ. And it's interesting how he lays this story out, because in the first 14 verses, you've got the feeding of this multitude of people. Then in verse 15, he starts talking about this story of Jesus Christ walking on the water. And then it says in verse 22, the day following. And so verses 22 to 59 is evidently the next day, where he talks about the bread of life. For some reason, John lays this story out in this order. And then when you come to the end of the chapter, which we're going to look at before we get through today, in verses 66 to 71, we see the deserters. There are people, not only multitudes flocking to him, but a lot of people forsaking him. And that's the way John lays this story out, which is interesting. And it's interesting to me that after this miracle, before he starts talking about the bread of life, he inserts in this story, this story of Jesus walking on the water. Look at verse 15. Let's cover this real quickly. When Jesus, not that it needs to be covered quickly, we probably ought to camp out here, but it says, when Jesus therefore perceived that they would come and take him by force to make him a king. See, they want him to be king. They're interested in a physical savior. They're not interested in a spiritual savior. They want him to conquer Rome and make it good for them. They're not really interested in him. They want what he can do for them. You're going to see this throughout this chapter. They want to make him a king. He departs into a mountain himself alone. And when even was now come, his disciples went down to the sea, entered a ship. They went over towards Capernaum. It's now dark. Jesus comes to them in verse 17, 18. The sea rises. There's a great wind that's blowing. And it even tells you the distance. I'm always amazed at the details God gives us in the Word of God. And they see Jesus walking on the sea. And then in verse 21... then they willingly received him into the ship, and immediately the ship was at the land whither they went. That's two miracles in one. He gets in the boat, boom, they're at shore. Just that quickly, these are two miracles in one. And I will say this about verse 21. I hope all of you will get the spiritual application. If you will willingly receive him, it will affect where you land. Do you get it? They willingly received him into the ship, and immediately the ship was at the land whither they went. If you would trust Jesus Christ and receive him into your life, it will determine where you land in life. The sooner you trust him, the better off you'll be. So John inserts this miracle, and there's really two miracles in one. And then after this, the bulk of the book, or the chapter really, is about Jesus as the bread of life. Notice this in verse 22. I want you to see the whole story as we go back to the first part of the chapter in just a moment. So in verse 22, it says, the day following, when the people which stood on the other side of the sea saw that there was none other boat there, save the one whereinto his disciples were entered, and that Jesus went not with the disciples into the boat, but that his disciples were gone away alone. Howbeit there come other boats from Tiberias unto the place where they did eat bread. After that, the Lord had given thanks. When the people therefore saw Jesus was not there, neither his disciples, they also took shipping. Watch this. And came to Capernaum. Please get this. Seeking for Jesus. But look at verse 26. Jesus answered them and said, "Verily, verily, I say unto you, you seek me not because you saw the miracles, but because you did eat of the loaves and were filled." He's questioning their motives. What is your interest in Jesus? Is that a fair question? He's saying, "Yeah, you came looking for me, but why did you come looking for me? Are you really interested in me?" Now, this takes us back to chapter 6, verse 1. I wanted you to see that. He's questioning their motives. And then in chapter 6, verse 1, it says, "After these things, Jesus went over the Sea of Galilee, which is the Sea of Tiberias." Watch it. "And a great multitude followed him." Doesn't that sound like a good thing? I mean, I'd love to know that, but the days of the 50s and 60s and 70s in America, Billy Graham could preach in a stadium of over 100,000 people, and they would fill that stadium to hear the gospel preached. Well, things have changed, haven't they? I would love to think that multitudes would still be looking for Jesus. It sounds like a good thing, but keep reading the end of verse 2. It says, "Because they saw his miracles, which he did on them that were diseased." Now, you see this in several places in the Bible. And I'm going to say this, and it might offend some of you. I hope it doesn't offend you. But Jesus is not impressed with numbers. And almost always thins the crowd. There's times multitude comes after him and he says, "Now, if you're going to follow me, you got to do this, this, and this." And a bunch of them just leave. The crowds will come. Jesus is not impressed with numbers, and he often thins the crowd. I want to show you something. Look at verse 24. Verse 24, at the end of the verse, seeking for Jesus. Look at verse 41. Verse 41. "The Jews then murmured at him, because he said, 'I am the bread which came down from heaven.'" Look at verse 52. Verse 52. "The Jews therefore strove among themselves." Now they're arguing among themselves, saying, "How can this man give us his flesh to eat?" Look at verse 60. Verse 60. "Many therefore of his disciples, when they heard this, said, 'This is a hard saying. Who can hear it?' When Jesus knew in himself that his disciples," look, "murmured at it." So they're seeking for him, but then they start murmuring, then they start arguing among themselves, and now his disciples are murmuring. And then in verse 66, "From that time many of his disciples went back and walked no more with him." What do I want you to see? This slow progression downward. Why? Because he did not meet their expectations. That's what I want you to see. Look at verse 26. Look at chapter 6. Look at verse 26. Jesus answered them and said, "Verily, verily, I say unto you, ye seek me not because you saw the miracles, but because you did eat of the loaves and were filled. Labor not for the meat which perisheth." Don't be worried about physical meat, "but for the meat which endureth unto everlasting life, which the Son of Man shall give unto you, for him hath God the Father sealed." What he's basically saying, where you're concerned, it's all about you. You didn't come looking for me. You want your belly. You want another meal. You just want some more supper. It's all about you. He's interested in spiritual things. They're interested in the physical. Listen, Brother Shannon can tell you this. I've been there years ago, going to these jails. Some of these guys going to the prisons. Yeah, a lot of times they go to prison, they're ready to pray. It's called jailhouse religion. But then they get out and you can't find them. Y'all understand what I'm telling you? There are times when a man loses his job, boy, he's ready to pray. He needs God. Oh, God. There's times when a teenager gets caught in some gross sin and they're going to have to face a judge. Boy, they're praying. Oh, God. Oh, God. There's times when you lose a loved one. Maybe a young person loses a parent, or a parent loses a child. And all of a sudden, oh, God, where are you? I need you, God. And then God fixes the problem. And what do? Forget God. I do believe in deathbed confessions. I read my Bible where a dying thief got saved and met with Jesus in paradise. There are such things as deathbed confessions, but church, please hear me today. The Christian life is not just about God bailing you out of all your problems. The Christian life is not just about God meeting all your physical needs. Basically, Jesus says to them, listen, you did not seek me for me. You're seeking me for you. You're not interested in me. You see, they didn't get what they expected, and they weren't interested in what he expected. They did not get what they expected, and they are not interested in what he expects from them. And so the chapter goes from multitudes following to verse 66. Many are departing. They're leaving. They're forsaking. He did not meet their expectations. We see it all the time in America nowadays. In Carthage, Tennessee, people who come to church, they get all fired up. They get involved. They're faithful. But then there's some murmuring. There's some quarrel. There's some complaint or disappointment. And the next thing you know, the preaching somehow exceeds their expectations in that the preaching has high expectations and they don't want to live up to that. Same thing that happens in John 6. Well, that preacher preaches against. He says, I can't. He wants us to. Well, what's your problem? You don't live like the rest of the world. Why are you in church? You ought to come to church and expect to be challenged. You ought to come to church and expect preaching to try to elevate you to a different kind of living if you're going to live for Jesus Christ. So these people are excited. They come to church. Listen, we've seen it happen here. Sunday morning, Sunday night, Wednesday night, never miss a service. But then some quarrel takes place. Some little disappointment takes place. And the preacher expects somebody to live for God. And they start murmuring and they're whispering. And the next thing you know, they miss Wednesday night. Next thing you know, it's Sunday night. Next thing you know, they disappear. It's the history of Christianity in America for the last several hundred years. In short, it was too much about them. And if you don't like what I'm saying, prove me wrong. He thinks it's wrong for me to give my kids a cell phone. He thinks we ought not to go to the theater and watch them rated R movies. He thinks his video games it. What's your problem? You want to come here and me tell you how wonderful you are and you're doing everything perfect? It's all about me. It's all about me. That's the problem with this crowd. Listen, some of you, I'm glad that you like it when people come here. And some of you get excited when crowds come. I get excited when they embrace what we represent. We'll talk about this tonight. I'm going to sort of do a rehearsal of our GPS tonight and talk about where we're headed as we go into this new church year with some new teachers and so on. But listen to me. Crowds do not excite me. But people who want to live for God excite me. I hope you understand what I just said. In John 6, there's a crowd that has this theology. I will follow Jesus as long as... That's their theology. As if to say it's about me, and the reason I'm trusting him is so he can be at my beck and call. Yep. And when I need a job, and when I need to be bailed out of this problem, and I've got financial trouble, and my marriage is a mess, I need him for my sake. What about for his sake? That's the world you and I live in. It's like the parable of the sower in Matthew chapter 13. The Bible says over there in Matthew 13, they hear the word of God, they receive it with joy, and they do well for a while, but then they get offended. And they bring no fruit because they got offended. I don't want to be like that crowd. Now in John 6, look at verse 28. Verse 28. Then said they unto him, what shall we do that we might work the works of God? Jesus answered and said to them, by the way, this is a great verse for you to remember. This is the work of God, that you believe on him whom he hath sent. If there's a work that can save you, it's faith. It's believe. This is the work of God, that you believe on him whom he hath sent. Keep reading. 30, then are they said therefore unto him, what sign, look at this, what sign showest thou then that we may see and believe thee? what dost thou work? Our fathers did eat manna in the desert, as it is written. He gave them bread from heaven to eat. In verse 30, they said, what sign? He just got through feeding 10,000 people. What else have you got to see? Do y'all see the point? Some people, it's just every day they've got to have another sign. Every day, they're not going to do anything by faith. What have you done for me lately, God? Yeah, you did real good a few years ago, but what have you done for me lately? They're wanting to see another sign right after he just gets through feeding all these thousands of people. And in verse 31, they say, our fathers did eat manna in the desert. And then they said, they're talking about Moses, because we know that because of what Jesus says in verse 32. As a matter of fact, let's read it. Then Jesus said unto them, verily, verily, I say unto you, Moses gave you not that bread from heaven, but my Father giveth you the true bread from heaven. For the bread of God, he which cometh down from heaven and giveth life unto the world. Then said they unto him, Lord, evermore give us this bread. And Jesus said unto them, I am the bread of life. He that cometh to me shall never hunger, and he that believeth on me shall never thirst. He says, listen, that wasn't Moses that gave you that bread. That was my Father. And right now, he's offering you something a whole lot better than he gave them. That's what he's telling them. Yeah, God used Moses and God gave them manna in the wilderness and it came out of the sky and it filled their belly. But he said, I've got something that's even better than that. He's trying to communicate to this crowd spiritual truth, but they can't see past the physical. It's what's wrong with us. The Bible says in Romans chapter 8, verse 6, to be carnally minded is death, but to be spiritually minded is life and peace. But we are so carnally minded, we can't enjoy the spiritual things. We're more worried about our pickup trucks and our landscaping. We're more worried about Facebook and YouTube. God said, man, I got something a whole lot better than that. You want me to fill your belly? I want to fill your soul. Jesus is trying to teach them he's got something a whole lot better for them than Moses or God gave the Old Testament saints. He wants to give them something spiritual and eternal. Now, let's read a little bit of Scripture here, quite a bit of Scripture. Just follow along with me. I'll go through it quickly. Look at verse 47. Verse 47. Verily, verily, I say unto you, he that believeth on me hath everlasting life. I am that bread of life. Verse 51. I am the living bread. Verse 53. Then Jesus said unto them, verily, verily, I say unto you, except ye eat of the flesh of the Son of Man and drink his blood, ye have no life in you. Whoso eateth my flesh and drinketh my blood hath eternal life, and I will raise him up at the last day. And this is where a lot of religions go off the maps, they go off the rails, and they start saying, you know, you got to eat his literal blood, his literal flesh. Jesus makes it clear that he's talking about spiritual things in verse 63. He said, it is the spirit that quickeneth, the flesh profiteth nothing. So he's talking about himself as the bread of life, but he's talking about the fact that you've got to receive a person, you've got to receive him, and that's in the form and presence of the Holy Spirit of God. I'm not going to preach on that this morning. I'm simply telling you, Jesus is trying to explain something spiritual to them. Please get this. This is the crowd that comes to Jesus, and they're wanting physical blessings that he could offer them, but they're not interested in him. I need you to see what's going on in this chapter because it might help us. Yes, they're seeking Jesus, but for their own benefit. It's all about them. And he's trying to get them to see this, that he's got something so much better than physical bread. And so all that you're reading in this chapter stems from the fact that there's a crowd that wants Jesus for their own personal benefit. Now, with that in mind, go back to chapter 6, verse 3. I gave all that material so we could get to this. 6:3. And Jesus went up into a mountain, and there he sat with the disciples. And the Passover, a feast of the Jews, was nigh. When Jesus then lifted up his eyes and saw a great company coming to him, he saith unto Philip, whence shall we buy bread that these may eat? So let me say this. Even though he's more interested in the spiritual, God does care about your physical needs. You see, I could overpaint the story the other way. He cares about your physical needs. I don't want us to miss that. So he does care about this crowd that is hungry. And so he asks Philip a question. And of course, Philip, if you study Philip, I would take you to John 14 this morning. I'm not going to. He seems to be, Thomas is the doubter. Remember Thomas? He's sort of painted as a doubter, but Philip is sort of the skeptic. Really, I think I can show you in this story, Philip's the guy that's got a lot of common sense and just looks at things on a practical level. Okay, I'm going to show you that if you'll just bear with me. So he looks to Philip and he says, where are we going to get the bread that this crowd may get something to eat? And the Bible says in verse 6, he's testing Philip. He said this to prove him, for he himself knew what he would do. Jesus already knows what Philip's going to do. Jesus knows what he's going to do. Did you know there's a place in Deuteronomy chapter 13? Let me ask you this. Is he testing Philip? Does he still give tests? Does God still give tests? Sure does. In Deuteronomy 13, he basically says, I let all those idols and those gods into your life to prove you, to test you, to see if you really love me. You know, we talk about how difficult it is to live for God in a third world country. It might be more difficult in a first world country because we've got a lot of idols and a lot of little gods and a lot of things that we covet, and they mean so much to us, it just might be a test. Do you know if God gives you a raise, it might be a test? Did you know God will put things into your life to see if you're serious about living for Him? So the Bible says here, and I want you to get this, he says to Philip, what do you think? And he does it to prove him. And then notice Philip in verse 7, Philip answered him, 200 penny worth of bread is not sufficient for them that every one of them may take a little. Philip, he fails the test. Philip simply fails the test. Did you know sometimes your brain will interfere with your faith? See, Philip's practical. He takes a look at the crowd and he says, you know, I think we could probably come up with 200 penny worth of bread. But Lord, I've done some figuring, I've analyzed this thing over, and I'm just telling you right now, ain't no way. It's not enough. If we had everybody's resources here, it wouldn't give us enough. In other words, I'm looking at this from a common sense perspective. I'm being practical. I've done the math, and there's no way we're going to be able to feed this crowd. He's looking at it through the eyes of common sense and being practical and reasonable. My sister years ago, we all do this, but my sister, in other words, we all sort of make plans and act like what we can and can't do based on purely physical things. My sister was in a vehicle. She couldn't get it started. And when you try to, y'all know this, you try to start a crank a vehicle long enough, eventually just the battery goes dead. And now I know what us men would say. Maybe our wife, maybe our kids would say, well, Daddy, let's just pray. Practical common sense says, listen, son, the battery's dead. It's not going to start. What? Let's not be stupid. We got a dead battery. I turn the key, nothing happens. And my sister said that happened, and her little girl said, God, would you please start this car for Mommy? Turn the key, fired right up. Practicality says can't do this. Common sense says can't do this. Not going to work. Philip does the math. He's good at being reasonable, and he's good at looking the situation over and saying, here's what we can do, here's what we can't do. He says, if we pull our money, it's not even going to be close to enough. But what should Philip have said? Hey, Philip, this is Jesus talking. When shall we buy bread that these may eat? Wouldn't it have been wonderful if he had said, now, Lord, humanly speaking, this is impossible. But Lord, I was there when you turned that water into wine. And Lord, I was there when you raised up that man that had been lame for 38 years. Lord, this is impossible from my perspective, but in your hands, little is much when God is in it. God, just tell me what you want me to do, and Lord, I'm just going to sit back and watch you work. Wouldn't that have been a better answer? I mean, I don't know what the Lord wanted him to say, but I believe that would have been a better answer. You see, there's five loaves and there's two fish. Have I got that right? There's five loaves, there's two fish, divided by 1,000 people. And notice what they say. What are they, in verse 9, among so many? Five loaves, two fishes, what are they? But see, that's not how God does math. It's five loaves, two fish, plus Jesus. And that's the part we leave out. It's five loaves, two fish, plus Jesus, and that changes the whole story. That changes everything. You see, it's not David and five little stones facing Goliath. It's little David, five stones, plus Jesus. It's not three men in a fiery furnace. It's three men plus Jesus. It's not Paul and Silas by themselves in a prison cell singing praises. It's Paul and Silas plus Jesus. And that changes the whole story. It all depends. You ask the question, what are they? They ask the question, what are these five loaves? What are these two fishes? It all depends on whose hands they're in. It all depends on who's holding those fish and who's holding those loaves. And if it's five loaves and two fish plus Jesus, it equals a Thanksgiving feast with leftovers. Do you see the difference? Oh, how often we leave out the plus Jesus. I don't know what you're going through today. I don't know your circumstances. I don't know the mountain you're trying to climb. I don't know how hard your home life is. I don't know how difficult you're facing a job situation or marriage or children or a wayward son. I don't know what you're going through. Just don't forget to add plus Jesus. It changes the story. In 1991, it was not a handful of sorry, good-for-nothing scoundrels trying to start a church. It was a handful of sorry, good-for-nothing scoundrels plus Jesus. And that makes all the difference. It's not Shannon going alone to a jail. It's Shannon plus Jesus. It is not Stephen Mustard and his family going to Zimbabwe. It's the Mustards plus Jesus. Philip left out Jesus. Philip said, can't be done. Better add plus Jesus to your equation. But not leave him out. And so, back to chapter 6, verse 64 now. 64. I'm almost through. Although I could preach for another hour. And some of you could, but... or if you could listen for another hour, but you're leaving out Jesus. The Bible says in verse 64, chapter 6, but there are some of you that believe not, for Jesus knew from the beginning who they were that believed not and who should betray him. And he said, therefore said I unto you that no man can come unto me except it were given him, unto him of my Father. From that time, many of his disciples went back. Now, that's not the 12. These are a lot of other disciples. They went back and walked no more with him. Here's the deserters. Here's the ones that he didn't meet their expectations. Or his expectations were higher than they were willing to strive for. So they leave. They desert. So I ask myself, why? And when I ask why did they desert, then I start asking myself questions. And here's the question I ask myself. Do I only follow Jesus for what He gives me? Do I want His heart or do I just want His hand? It's a fair question. Am I only going to be excited and live for Him as long as... It's a fair question.
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1: With SRN News, I'm Ron Taylor. President Trump will appear at both nights of the Republicans' midterm convention in Dallas, September 9th and 10th. Mr. Trump and Vice President J.D. Vance will headline the two nights, with Vance speaking Wednesday night and President Trump on Thursday. The event is aimed at promoting the party's candidates and the Trump administration agenda. The president is set to appear both nights in what the RNC billed as a primetime showcase for President Trump's success, candidates, and causes that have propelled the 2026 midterms to unprecedented focus. Zach Kraft, spokesman for the RNC Dallas GOP 2026 midterm convention, tells the Salem Radio Network this historic convention will showcase the president's accomplishments.
2: This midterm convention is a reminder to the American people of what is at stake on the ballot in November. You know, this is two years ago, the American people voted overwhelmingly for President Trump to secure the border, to tackle Biden inflation, and he has done that. He has secured the border. There's no longer millions of illegal immigrants pouring in here from countries all over the world. You know, he delivered the largest tax cut in history.
1: The event will be held September 9th and 10th at the American Airlines Center in Dallas. Republicans say a recent House vote on Israel and college funding highlights Democratic divisions ahead of the midterms. Richard Boyd has more.
3: The House passed a bill barring federal funding for colleges that join certain commercial boycotts of Israel. Republicans say it protects Jewish students and preserves study opportunities in Israel. Most Democrats opposed the measure, citing First Amendment concerns. GOP leaders say the vote draws a clear contrast with President Trump's support for Israel and efforts to confront campus anti-Semitism. Richard Boyd reporting.
1: The military says it struck three Iranian oil tankers after Navy warships were targeted with ballistic missiles. The military statement Saturday said the aircraft and carrier evaded multiple unprovoked Iranian attacks. This is SRN News. Texas Republicans want to change the divorce law.
4: The state GOP has released a list of legislative priorities, and one of them involves changing how two married people separate. In a statement, the party says, quote, "Marriage and strong families are the best protection for children. We call for an end to no-fault divorce. When a marriage breaks down, family law proceedings should respect 50-50 equal parenting presumptions in the best interest of children." The Texas GOP is also promoting covenant marriage. Michael Harrington reporting.
1: For the first time in nearly a century, Orthodox Christian monks have returned to Estonia. The Kirkla Orthodox Monastery is the first of its kind to be established by the Estonian Apostolic Orthodox Church in decades. The monks' daily routine includes prayer, garden work, and spiritual talks with a growing number of visitors from outside, including a lot of young people. Estonia is a very secular society, but clergymen say they see signs of religion among young people. This is SRN News. The stock market dipped a bit as strong jobs report raised interest rate hike worries and concerns. With more on Friday's market activities from financial correspondent Seth Sutel reporting from New York.
5: Stocks fell on Wall Street and Treasury yields rose after a surprisingly strong job market report appeared to increase the chances that the Federal Reserve could raise interest rates. The S&P 500 lost 0.4% Friday. The Dow gave back 271 points, that's about 0.5%. The NASDAQ composite fell 0.3%. The government reported that employers added 162,000 jobs last month. That was far more than expected. Resilience in the job market could give the Fed leeway to raise its benchmark short-term interest rate to fight inflation. The Fed holds its next policy meeting later this month. Seth Sutel in New York.
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6: Sports, I'm Donna Water. In Major League Baseball, the Boston Red Sox rallied to beat the Baltimore Orioles 6-5 Thursday night. Nick Sogard's two-run shot in the eighth broke a 3-all tie. The Astros beat the White Sox 6-2. The Astros lead the AL West by 2.5 games over second-place Rangers. The Pirates beat the Giants 5-2, the Cubs 2, Brewers 1, the Rangers 6, the Rays nothing. The San Francisco 49ers have arrived in Melbourne, Australia for their season-opening NFL game against the Los Angeles Rams September 11th. It's expected to be a sold-out crowd. The Rams are scheduled to arrive next Thursday, only 24 hours before the game. A ruling by a Louisiana judge clears the way for Louisiana State University to list some former NFL players on its roster. The Southeastern Conference last week had announced heavy potential punishment for teams that bring in ex-pros. I'm Donna Warder, AP Sports.

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5 million teens now living on the streets. Many of their lives are ending in cold defeat. Can't you see there is a cause? Won't you please help us rebuild the wall? Our youth are dying, thinking there's no hope. They try it all, but they still can't cope. They are looking to us. Please stand, don't fall. The Lord wants you to help rebuild the wall. We need to sit down to weep and mourn and pray like Nehemiah as his heart was torn and beg for mercy. Remember, we're called to share Jesus with the youth and rebuild the wall. Then we can rise up and show them Christ. Let them all know he paid sin's price. The Lord's coming soon. Please give him your all. One youth at a time, we can rebuild the wall. Young people, there is hope.